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3: 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Here in the Northern Rivers, we know what's at stake and we also know what we need. We've lived through devastating floods, destructive storms and disasters that change people's lives. But we secured after the 2022 floods $10 million to modify people's homes so that they could better withstand the future. And we need that to continue. It's about protecting people, our homes, our livelihoods, and the future of the place we love.
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That was Vashani with Sober. I've actually been sober since 2012. Feels good. No judgment on anybody who isn't. Enjoy your life. This next track is Dan Sultan. He performs Grover at QPAC.

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That last track was Dan Sultan doing a live version of his song Drover, live at QPAC. And I actually first heard that song, or the original version of that song, last week on Bay FM, on one of the other shows. That's the cool thing about Bay FM. You can discover awesome new tunes, even from artists that you know, but you might not have heard their stuff before. This next artist is Jimmy Kira, and he's got a brand new song called You'll Feel It. No, he doesn't. It's called You'll Find It. Jimmy Kira, You'll Find It, 99.9 Bay FM.

Another non-stop block of Aussie rock here on 99.9 BFM. Yes, that was Jimmy Kira with You'll Find It, brand new tune from him. And now here's a brand new tune by Motel Memphis, and the song is called Sweet Lies. 99.9 BFM.

FM 99.9. Yeah, that was Motel Memphis, Sweet Lies. We're banging through the Aussie tunes today, particularly in this sesh. We've got the Terries with Catalonia Dreams. Ah.

Bay FM, 99.9, by the seaside, in our bay. I hope you're enjoying the tunes and the chats and all that good stuff. That was the Terries with Catalonia Dreams. And, all right, so don't build an audience, build a community. Whenever people ask me, how do I get more followers? I usually want to ask a different question, like, what kind of followers? Because not all audiences are equal. Imagine two artists, right? One has a million followers. The other has 500 devoted fans who buy every album, come to every show, tell their friends, support crowdfunding campaigns, buy merch, and generally just care about the journey of the artist. Who actually is in a stronger position? We often confuse visibility with loyalty. No, they're not the same thing. A stranger can watch your video. A fan comes back. A super fan brings someone else with them. That's why I think the real goal isn't collecting followers, it's earning trust. Trust is built slowly. It's built every time you keep your promises, every time you show up, every time you share something real instead of simply trying to go viral. People don't just invest in art, they invest in artists. They want to know who's behind the work, what you care about, why you create, what you stand for. That's why storytelling is such a powerful marketing tool. Stories create emotional memory. Facts are forgotten. Stories are carried. Now, here's something I wish more creatives understood. Marketing doesn't begin after you've made the artwork. Marketing begins while you're making it. Invite people into the journey. Show the sketch before the painting, the rehearsal before the performance, the demo before the final recording, the challenge before the breakthrough. People love feeling like they've been part of something from the beginning. And here's today's challenge. Instead of asking, how do I get more followers? Ask, how do I make one person care a little bit more? Because creative careers aren't built on one viral moment at a time. They're built one meaningful relationship at a time. Find your people, serve them well, keep showing up. That's marketing with integrity. That's something to think about. So next up is a brand new song by Blank Instrument called Brand New.

99.9 Bay FM. That was Blank Instrument with Brand New. And look, all right, it's momentum reset. Yep, pause just for one moment. Here's today's question. Who is one person, not 1,000, just one person, who would genuinely benefit from discovering your work this week? Maybe it's a venue owner, a collector, a festival organizer, a potential client, a listener, a reader, a teacher. Now ask yourself, what's one authentic way I could introduce my work to them? Not spam, not pressure, just a genuine connection. Write down that one name while this track plays and commit to taking one small step today, because audiences grow one relationship at a time. Now, tap back in, go find your people. Bah. This next track is by Elias Cullen. Today Explained.

0: 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I'm out.
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0: together, we can make real change happen.
1: Good morning and a very warm welcome to Eco Futures. I'm Julie Beasley. Thanks so much for joining me. Today we'll be exploring ways that we can help to support and protect our divine Mother Earth. I'll be giving a platform to local planet protectors who are contributing and upholding the legacy of our much cherished Northern Rivers. We are the beating heart of environmental activism, and it's ever so vital now more than ever to show up, to use our voices loud and clear, and to push back on the destruction of our precious natural world and keep the bastards honest.

0: That was John Lennon with Power to the People. The Tweed is at a crisis point, facing mounting development pressure as sweeping changes to planning rules could open up more of our rural areas to housing. The changes could put even greater pressure on farmland, wildlife corridors and some of the Tweed's most sensitive environmental areas. I spoke to Greens Councillor Dr. Nola Firth about the proposals and how the Tweed can meet its housing needs while also protecting its cherished environment.
1: What's really worrying me is that on top of that, we've had the state proposing to put through a fast-track measure which is going to bypass all of the environmental protections that are written in the Growth Management and Housing Strategy for the rural lands. And that was going to be done by making sure that any new house had to go through a DA, things like compensation if you're clearing land or making sure there's management be addressed. And there is also going to be a special chapter, rural chapter, for the Development Control Plan to make sure that both agriculture and environment are looked after. At fast track is going to bypass both of those. If they still do have to have a DA, they're going to use a system called targeted assessment. That targeted assessment is quick. It's got to be done in 50 days. But importantly, the people making the decisions about it, that will be us councillors or the delegated staff, are not allowed to take into account public benefit or cumulative effect like those, like the weeds and roaming domestic animals and so on. So I'm very concerned.
2: The Tweed contains important habitat for threatened species, including koalas, gliders. So people are worried about vegetation clearing, habitat fragmentation, more domestic pets affecting wildlife. And we're so close to the Gold Coast and property is so valuable now that, you know, I mean, environmental activists have spent decades trying to hold the line on this.
1: We will not be able to do the net environmental benefit. It's going to increase the rates. And the other thing I want to say is in the growth management and housing strategy, we've got double the number of houses we need by 2040. So people are saying we need it for housing. We don't. There's no guarantee at all that these houses will be affordable. They could be B&Bs. There's no regulation that they should be for farmers. And what they could do is cause speculation with people buying up land, because of course the land will be worth more if you can have more than one house on it. So you're right, it's a perfect storm. And with this state change being proposed, and by the way, you can go in and say what you think about that. It's on the state website until June the 24th. What you need to do is look up this sentence on Google, low-rise housing and targeted assessment discussion paper. It applies to all low-rise housing, that is any house that's one or two stories, and that'll be most of the houses in the rural lands. When the growth management and housing strategy comes out, it will be so important that people have their say.
2: There'll be increased stormwater runoff, for example. There'll be sedimentation during the construction. There'll be on-site wastewater management failures, nutrient pollution affecting waterways, impacts on wetlands and riparian zones, and like all the associated infrastructure. And one of the reasons we love living in the Tweed is because it's so green. Like, we don't want Gold Coast, we want Green Coast.
1: Oh, absolutely. I mean, we have this enormous responsibility up here. We've got the most biodiverse region in the state and probably the third most biodiverse region in Australia. We know that the three main causes of species extinction are weeds, feral animals and habitat. And those are all likely outcomes of having this increased development in the rural areas. When we get told by the staff that they can't actually look after the environment, it's time to really start and worry, because clearly they're worried about it as well. The state recently issued the environment report, and that said that the environment is bad and deteriorating. So to allow something like this to happen up here is greatly worrying. You know, I mean, I don't normally get... I try not to be too sort of extreme about things, but this one is really seriously problematic. It's amazing. And we don't have to do it. We don't need to do it. At the moment, there can already be a second gonad as long as it's attached. And the whole idea of that is to prevent this dispersal of development footprints all over our rural lands. So, you know, it's not true to say that people haven't got a place where their parents can be living if they get older. They can at the moment do that, without a doubt.
2: We don't want our beloved and beautiful Tweed Shire going the same way as our Gold Coast. That's why we live here. And the greedy development and the decision makers that have no connection or real empathy or interest in nature or in our unique environment. It's the priceless natural world that makes life worth living and why we actually love living here.
1: I think that some people haven't understood that you can actually have a second dwelling now. So I'm really pleased that it's coming out at last. The point of that, again, it keeps the development isolated, you know, so there's not so many of them. But a second dwelling is a whole new and potentially quite huge house. I don't think people have known that. Sort of an idea, oh, well, there's all that land there, so we do need housing. People are right about that. People are right to be concerned about a need for housing. There are homeless people sleeping. It's shameful. They're sleeping under the bridge at the moment. We do need housing. But what needs to be known as well is that it's not true to say that the best way is to put it out onto the rules like that. The North Coast policy is to contain it so that things like sewerage and so on can be managed, and use of water and weeds and roaming domestic animals, cats and so on, and garden waste and so on. I mean, spread garden waste is one of the things that causes the weeds. But there are already the mechanisms for people to have a second dwelling so long as it's attached.
2: So what can people do? How can we help to stop it?
1: Well, look, I think getting the information out there that we've got in the growth management strategy, we've got thousands more allocated spaces for houses than we do actually need. We've got double, and it's 15,200 extra than is needed. So it has been looked at and looked after to spread the information that it doesn't work environmentally. We have ecologists ascertaining that it definitely doesn't, that it's not a good idea to be putting 2,500 extra houses out on the rural land. And the fact that the fast tracking really is going to be a serious problem. And really important thing is when the growth management and housing strategy comes out, that people go in and have their say and put your point of view about what really needs to happen about these matters.
0: That was Greens Councillor Dr. Nola Firth. And if you live in the Tweed, you can have your say on future housing and development. Go to Your Say Tweed and take part in the consultation on the Tweed Growth Management and Housing Development Strategy, and let your voice be heard to protect our precious Mother Nature. 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I'm Julie Beasley. Thank you so much for joining me today.

0: Yothu Yindi there with Treaty.
1: An illegal dam near Coffs Harbour, new government funding for environmental restoration and record-breaking temperatures in Europe. These are your Eco-News updates with me, Emma Setterfield-Smith. Northern Rivers business, Santos Organics, says it's working to recover from several years of financial hardship after securing investment from a group of locals. The organic food business has operated in the Byron Shire for more than 48 years and employs around 50 local staff. Santos says six local investors provided funding to help restock shelves and keep the business operating. General Manager Rob Baldwin says the company has also introduced a range of operational changes as part of its recovery plan. Santos is currently reaching around 70% of its sales targets, but it says it remains on track with its recovery. The New South Wales government has announced $4 million in research grants as it aims to make the state a global leader in critical minerals. Research organisations, including universities, can apply for funding to develop new ways of processing and recovering minerals used in renewable energy, electric vehicles and other technologies. Projects could include recovering critical minerals from mine waste or improving how they're extracted from lower quality deposits. Successful applicants can receive up to $100,000 for initial research, with a further funding available for projects that progress to the next stage. 12 environmental projects across New South Wales are to share more than $4 million to restore ecosystems and protect native species. The state government says grants of between $150,000 and $350,000 will fund projects over the next 3 to 5 years. The work includes cultural burning in Barrington Tops National Park and planting more than 12,000 native plants between two nature reserves near Yass. Funding is to also support river restoration in the Upper Lachlan catchment, including revegetation, weed and erosion control. Community groups, councils, government agencies, not-for-profits and local Aboriginal land councils are among those eligible for the Environmental Trust funding. The Royal Adelaide Show has cancelled its bird and poultry exhibits as South Australia records a sharp rise in H5 bird flu cases. The state government says 119 cases have now been confirmed. Show organisers say they made the decisions as a precaution despite considering the risk to be low. Around 150 exhibitors, volunteers and stewards are expected to be affected. The Royal Adelaide Show is due to run from the 5th of September to the 13th. And overseas, Europe's latest heatwave is pushing temperatures to record levels and straining power supplies across the continent. Austria has recorded a new national high of just over 41 degrees, while Italy has placed major cities under red heat alerts. In Hungary, residents and businesses have been asked to cut power use as drought and low river levels put pressure on the energy grid. Officials in Moldova are urging people to save electricity and water as temperatures there are forecast to reach 38 degrees. Climate experts warn August is expected to bring the peak of Europe's fire season. Today's stories were sourced from Community Newsroom, ABC and The Echo. Emma Setterfield-Smith, Community Newsroom for Eco News.

0: 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I'm Julie Beasley. Thank you so much for joining me today.
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0: More than 81,000 hectares of vegetation were cleared across New South Wales in 2024, and new government figures show the rate of clearing is actually increasing. Conservation groups say the Minns government has failed to deliver on its promise to rein it in. Stephen Hill spoke with World Wildlife Fund Forest Policy Manager Dr. Stuart Blanche about what this continuing destruction of habitat means for our endangered wildlife.
10: Well, all up across New South Wales in 2024, more than 81,000 hectares of clearing happened. That's all the way from sort of grasslands with shrubs growing in them up to tall, dense forest. It's enormous. That's where a lot of animals live. You know, koalas, kookaburras, cockatoos, the insects, the bees, the goannas, echidnas, the things that, you know, we love having around. These are their homes. And when you bulldoze forest or land where these animals live, the vast majority die because they can't easily move to habitat next door. So that's a big impact. And at the same time, the climate is getting worse and animals find it harder to survive. So they need those homes that are safe, secure and places to feed and the rest. It also releases millions of tons of carbon when you bulldoze, particularly forests, and then they decompose or you burn them. When we have an absolute need to rapidly cut our emissions in New South Wales, that makes it harder for us to meet our climate targets.
11: So one of the biggest criticisms from environmental groups is the changes that were made under the previous coalition government, which allowed landholders to independently classify their land to determine whether it could obtain approval. Has this move towards self-led regulation led to a lot of clearing of vegetation that was actually relied upon by a lot of native species?
10: I think the weakening of the laws under the previous government did what they intended to do, which was to allow clearing. It jumped well above 10,000 and now 20,000 hectares a year. That's forest and woodland. we need to do a lot to get it back to the lower levels of 15, 20 years ago when New South Wales clearing was down in the lower thousands of hectares. And that means stronger laws, but also a lot more funds to support farmers and beef producers and landowners to make money from protecting and restoring land rather than bulldozing it, helping particularly beef producers to identify what is deforestation-free beef. So when they sell that in supermarkets or where they go to a bank to get a loan, we can remove deforestation from our credit markets and our supermarkets and our restaurants, and also helping landowners access carbon and biodiversity credits, which allow people to pay them to do the right thing by land. So yes, laws, but also money, and also greater clarity about removing deforestation risk from our food supply chains. So we need a balance of the laws and money and helping landowners to access those deforestation-free markets. They're being developed. A lot of farmers are deforestation-free already, but I think they mainly validate that by spending money themselves to get third-party organisations to demonstrate that they have not been bulldozing trees. It'd be great if the New South Wales government swung behind them and made the data and the laws better at supporting deforestation-free landowners.
11: So when in opposition, the Labor government was critical of many of these amendments the coalition government made in regards to land clearing. What sort of action has the Minns government taken in the last 3 years to try and get the balance right between conservation and farming?
10: Well, I'm sorry to say that the laws that the Minns government promised to pass in this term of parliament, which is rapidly drawing to a close, have not been tabled in parliament for vote. That's very disappointing. I think a lot of people in government are disappointed by that because New South Wales Labor has a long history going back decades of taking strong action on land clearing. And it's left a lot of people disappointed and frustrated and, to be honest, scratching their heads why the current government hasn't acted to bring forward its commitment to stop runaway land clearing. It said it would do it back in 2023, hasn't done it. Needs to get the biodiversity conservation reforms into the parliament. I think there'll be quite a lot of support across the parliament to better look after nature to those stronger laws.
11: So what has been the impact on the biodiversity of the state because of this lack of action over the last few years?
10: A lot of the clearing is in rural areas for farming where farmers need to manage their land. So no one disputes that. What it's failed to do is required to get approval from like the Environment Department if there are plans to go and bulldoze homes where endangered species like koalas, swift parrots, region honeyeaters live. And that requires expert assessment. So the reality is we probably don't know what the impact of that bulldozing had in 2024 because it's not being monitored in terms of the impact on actual animals. It will be millions upon millions upon millions of animals killed and displaced.
0: World Wildlife Fund Forest Policy Manager Dr. Stuart Blanch ending that report by Stephen Hill from The Wire.

0: That was a John Butler Trio with Trees. Now let's listen to an interesting story by Eduardo Jordan from The Wire.
1: Research conducted by the University of New South Wales found out living in neighbourhoods with more tree canopy may help reduce depression in older Australians. The study followed more than 1,000 participants, showing living near green areas, water bodies, and cleaner air may improve the mental well-being for Australians over 70 years of age. It also shows urban planning needs to include green areas to keep the community active and social. The Wire's Eduardo Jordan asked UNSW Sydney's Centre for Healthy Brain Ageing Associate Professor Simone Reprimand what the research entails.
2: So in our study, we wanted to understand whether the neighbourhood environment is associated with depression in older adults. So we followed more than 1,000 Sydney residents aged 70 to 90 years for up to 12 years. And we examined whether features such as tree cover, parks, transport access and air pollution were associated with depressive symptoms over time. And we found that people living in neighborhoods with more tree canopy generally reported fewer symptoms of depression, suggesting that greener urban environments may help support mental well-being as we age.
3: Was there something surprising about this research that you were not expecting?
2: Yes, there was actually. So one of the biggest surprises was that we initially found that an increase in tree canopy over time was associated with more depressive symptoms. So that was really unexpected, especially because we found that long-term exposure to more tree canopy is associated with less depression. But when we looked at our data more closely, we discovered that this finding was almost entirely driven by people who had moved during the study. So many had relocated into residential aged care facilities or moved because of declining health. So it wasn't really the trees causing depression, but rather people were experiencing significant life changes that happened to coincide with moving to greener neighborhoods. But it was a good reminder that associations in health research don't always tell the whole story, and it's important to understand what is happening in people's lives.
3: Now, how can a green area in a neighborhood make someone more active and social, according to the research?
2: Yeah, so green spaces can make it easier and more enjoyable for people to leave the house. So a pleasant shaded street or nearby park encourages walking, whether it's to exercise or to walk the dog or simply to enjoy the neighborhood. And these spaces also create opportunities for social interaction. So people are more likely to stop and chat with neighbors or meet friends or participate in community activities when there are inviting outdoor places to spend time. Because we know for older adults, even small increases in physical activity and regular social contact can have important benefits for both mental health and cognitive health. And trees also reduce heat, noise and air pollution as well.
3: What are some of the statistics about depression and mental health issues in older Australians when living in a green area and when we're not living in a green area?
2: Yeah, so we don't have a direct comparison of prevalence of depression in greener versus less greener neighbourhoods. But we know that around 1 in 5 Australians over the age of 60 report depressive symptoms. And our study adds to the growing evidence that preserving and expanding urban tree canopy could benefit public health, public mental health. So when planning cities, I think mental health should be considered alongside environmental and climate benefits.
3: And do you believe Australia has enough green areas to make our lives better as we age?
2: Well, Australia has many beautiful green spaces, but access is not equal. So some neighborhoods have leafy streets, parks, and walking paths close to home, while others have very little tree canopy or green space. And as our population ages and our climate becomes hotter, investing in greener neighborhoods will become increasingly important. The goal isn't simply to plant more trees, it's to create a safe, accessible, and inviting environment that encourages older people to stay active, connected, and independent.
3: And I believe that's the reason, I mean, you were, well, building cities in the future or new neighborhoods and all that needs to include like green areas for disconnectedness. Am I right?
2: Absolutely, yes. So healthy aging is not just about healthcare. It's about designing communities that support physical, mental, and social well-being, and also encouraging greener areas, so more age-friendly communities. And this is actually something we can do. Our research is increasingly showing that mental health and brain health isn't determined only by what's happening inside the brain. It's also influenced by the places where we live. So we're seeing neighborhoods with more tree canopy appear to support healthier aging. And that's very encouraging because creating greener, more age-friendly communities is something we and urban planners can actually do.
1: That was Associate Professor from UNSW, Simone Reprimand, speaking with the WISE Eduardo Jordan.

That was local Lismore band, the Black Cockatoos, with After the Floods. And that's all we have time for on Eco Futures this week. Remember, if you're a Tweed resident, you can go to Your Say Tweed and lend your voice to the growth management and housing development strategy. So important that we all use our voice. And thank you so much for tuning in to Eco Futures here on bayfm.org. I'll leave you with Fella Kuti with Water, Get No Enemy. Have a great day.

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4: It's Wednesday the 12th of August and this is the Northern Rivers News. I'm Roderick Chambers. George Dibb, alleged director of an international organised crime syndicate linked to the Alameddin family, has been arrested by Lebanese authorities. Around a dozen crime figures with links to Sydney crime organisations are also in custody. He has been sought by federal police for more than 11 years. It is alleged he's been coordinating multiple drug shipments to Australia from a number of drug syndicates from around the world. The son of a successful service station owner, he is yet to be convicted of a crime. It is alleged he was part of the so-called Aussie Cartel, a global drug organisation that was smashed following the arrest of many members, including top man Hakan Ayık, in September 2023 in Istanbul. This was the result of a sting by the FBI and Australian Federal Police using an encrypted messaging app called Anom that was secretly run by the FBI. The syndicate believed they were protected by using the app in a successful covert operation. The AUS cartel had risen from the ashes of the previous dominant drug organisation called the Commission. The Commission was put out of commission in 2023 after Supremo Alan Moradian was shot dead inside a Bondi car park. AUS, like the Commission before it, sent out AUS weekly update messages to the Sydney drug distribution networks in attempting to control the price of cocaine at $225,000.

$1,000 per kilo. In other news, 9 Metro police stations in Sydney have been closed following raids yesterday related to illegal tobacco sales. Similar raids have been enacted in other states in over 100 sites. The Metro Group is the largest independent petrol retailer and is controlled by the Dibb family. Southern Cross University researchers are to lead the largest ever coordinated coffee research program. The program aims to strengthen productivity, biosecurity, and long-term growth in the coffee industry in Australia in a $4 million initiative. It will protect the industry from future threats, and it's designed to allow Australian growers to capture a greater share of the coffee industry. In combination with the University of Queensland and the Australian Grown Coffee Association, one of the objectives is to develop new coffee varieties. Currently mainly grown in North Queensland, coffee could be grown in southern Queensland and northern New South Wales, according to researchers. Varieties more suited to Australian conditions and able to increase productivity will allow the crop to be more profitable for farmers. Australian Grown Coffee Association President Rebecca Zentfeld said that consumer demand for coffee continues to increase and there is enormous potential to increase production and industry competitiveness. Well, last night was census night. You should have filled out your paper form or online form, including all of the people that were in your household that night. If you spent the night working or were away, you should fill out a personal form online. People who were away from home also need to fill in a short online form to let the census people know. If you have any queries, you can call the census hotline on 1800 181 227. After 30 years, there is finally going to be a trial over the shooting murder of infamous rapper Tupac. In 1996, Tupac Shakur, in a black BMW, was gunned down in his car by a rival gang in a white Cadillac. A high-profile friend of Snoop Dogg, Tupac's Death Row Records crew, part of Mob Peru, were attacked by rivals Southside Compton Crips. The Mob Peru had brutally attacked Baby Lane, the nephew of Crips boss Dwayne Davis, earlier that day, and the Crips were looking for revenge when they spotted Tupac's car and opened fire. Tupac died of bullet wounds, and his driver, Suge Knight, it's Wednesday the 12th of August and this is the Northern Rivers News. I'm Roderick Chambers. George Dibb, alleged director of an international organised crime syndicate linked to the Al-Madin family, has been arrested by Lebanese authorities.

Yo, yo. You a dingo, I'm back out of paradise. Flying solo today. Guys, busy with another dingo. A dingo festival. Ooh. 2 hours of power. Right here on Bay FM. We just listened to a song called Martinique. Of the Coconut Dreams compilation by Skyrager. We're now listening to one called Reflexivity by Disroot. Who is that, you ask? No idea. You're on Bay FM, you're with Dingo for the next 2 hours in Backyard Paradise. Hope everyone's enjoying that sun. Pretty nice out there. Dolphins around and all that. Stay tuned.

We're just listening to a track called Love House of Love by the Being Borings. Hardly. Before that, we had a track called L'Humo Invisible by Fonga Tonto. Fonga Tonto. Keeping it pretty dreamy right now. I'm not sure what's next. We'll see where we get to.

Let me know what's going on out there. 0437 34 119. What's going on in the bay today? Let me know.

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We were just listening to Chi-Town Reggae by Gypsy Furry. You can find that one on Soundway, it looks like. Before that, we had Step Down by Pirate. Get that little 7-inch on Discogs. Right now, Lumberjacks from Hell, Rahan and Sean So. Sal. Yeah, I'm Bay Fans.

You're listening to Vagara with Yufa, the Jan Wagner Belgian trip. But I'm kind of a dark wave turn there, didn't we? Before that, we had Lumberjacks from Hell, the Rahan and Sean So. That thing was pretty weird and wobbly. Dark. I'm gonna line it up. Let this feeling carry on. By the Manicures. It's coming in next. You're on Backyard Paradise.

0: Lovely. Exclusive. This is a re-release on Fantasy Records, which is the Errol Alkins brand. Yeah, it seems like it is old. Maybe it's new. Nah, it's from 82.
1: There we go.
0: It's got that Italo kind of vibe. Next. REJ Bit by Joe. Hemlock Recordings. You're on Backyard Paradise. On Bay FM. The Dingo. Hope the sun's nice. Hope life's good.

We're listening to a track called Coral. This is by Olaf Drasia. Pretty beautiful sound. He's produced things for like the likes of The Knife and whatnot. Super bouncy, beautiful music to come. Really dig this. You can find this on Bandcamp. I think he sells it with Hessel Audio. Another beautiful label worth checking out. Enjoy.

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3: All right, all right. Another 15 minutes to go or so. Yeah, I'm Backyard Paradise on Bay FM. We just listened to the Spiritual Insurrection, the Afro Joe edit. Joe, Jack and Jax Cassell. Love it. Before that, we had a new one from Over Mono called Night in Shining Prada. Cool disco sample in there. Wonder if anyone can pick it. Now we're going to listen to this awesome one. It's Prince. 17 days.
4: Can you turn the lights down for a minute?

You've been on Backyard Paradise. Thanks for listening. If anyone was listening. Finishing things off with Goldie, Shining Down. Goldie and J-Magic remix. Before that, we had a Mad Cobra track. It was an acid dub. Probably won't see you next week, but I will be here for sure. Maybe back the week after. 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
1: This is gonna be our last song. Thank you guys so much for being here. If you have more Dawes, please come down to Silver Lake Lounge next Monday.

0: Thank you very much. Hope to see you all very soon. Thank you.
1: Thanks to Dingo for a great, great backyard paradise this week. You're on the Junkyard now with Stu, and I hope you like that track. Californian band The Doors, not The Doors, D-A-W-E-S. Did see them at a blues fest back in those good old days. They were great live. Well, hope you're having a great day out there, whatever. And here's a little word from David Bowie.

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1: Okay, tonight. Bit of a Dionne Warwick on while we're doing the gig guide. We have Izzy Day at the Beach Hotel, 6 p.m. Actually, sorry, this is Tuesday. Yeah. Here we go. Would be great to watch Dionne Warwick. I think she's still going. Anyway, we have J.R. Higgin plus dueling piano bar action at the Great Northern from 6 p.m. tonight. Harry Nichols at the Beach Hotel from 6 p.m. And the Hillbilly Shank, sounds pretty interesting, at the Railway Bar, 6:30 p.m. Eltham Hotel has Irish Folk Jam Night from 5. Lismore Rivers Community Gateway Giving Gala at the Turf Club. Well, go and watch the races and do a bit of fundraising there. Mullumbimby has Curry Jam at the Paddock Project at 4 p.m. And also in Mullum at Ottilie's, we have the Mondo Hum Jazz Ensemble at Ottilie's, Mullumbimby. Also, on a Bruns, that's tomorrow. We'll let the Thursday presenters present tomorrow.

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Mighty, mighty, mighty Led Zeppelin there. Kashmir, what a band. It's 10 minutes past 3 o'clock. And hang around, we've got some guests coming in very soon. But here's a very chilly Stones track. I love it.

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0: That was just by a brand new.
1: Thank you very
0: young
1: much.
0: Band called
2: Vandalism Angel.
0: Vandalism Angel?
3: Yes.
2: Vandalism Angel.
3: Just getting these mics in check here. And we've got a few guests in the studio. We've got Louis Perkins.
4: G'day.
3: How you going, Louis?
2: From Vandalism Angel.
3: And that's your brand new band. Pretty new.
2: They've been going for a yonks now.
4: Yeah.
2: 7, 8 months.
3: Yeah. Vandalism Angel, Laura Moore. I love that track.
4: Thank you very much.
3: And we got Dad next to you too.
4: Mm.
3: Yeah. So where's your gigs? Where's your next gig coming up?
4: Well, we got one at the Arts Factory on the 14th this Friday. Yeah. And it's with a bunch of...
3: The Arts Factory's back.
4: Yeah. I'm not actually too sure where it is around here.
3: It's just the other side of the tracks and up the lane.
4: Yeah.
3: It used to be called the Piggery.
4: Mm.
3: Great venue. And, yeah. So you got heaps of gigs lined up?
4: Yeah. We got that one. Then we got one with this fella on the 21st. Then we got the 22nd, which is up at Norton's Music Factory in Caloundra.
3: Nice.
4: And then at the end of the month, I believe we have one that was going to be at the Blah Bar before those technical difficulties happened there. And now it's going to be at Two Man's Brewery, which I believe is still in the Blah Bar. I think, I don't know, it's confusing stuff. But
3: wow.
4: Yeah, on the 28th. Then we got a bunch more.
2: With
4: Kim Salmon.
3: With Kim Salmon.
4: Yeah.
3: Woo. Nice one.
2: And then in October you
4: buddy.
2: A gig at the Northern with
4: fucking Mudhoney.
2: Fucking Mudhoney.
3: Mudhoney. Yeah.
2: Mud fucking honey.
3: So you're sort of supporting Mudhoney?
4: Yeah, that's a dream come true of mine.
3: Perfect.
4: They're a
3: great
4: huge
3: band.
4: Huge inspiration. And yeah, definitely a dream come true.
3: I think they might even be sort of mates of your old man.
4: Maybe.
2: By the way, ladies and gentlemen, the third voice you're hearing is of Tex Perkins.
3: The one and only.
2: I thought I'd better introduce myself. But, yes, but no, we're here to talk to you, Stu, about the Beachy.
3: The Beachy gig. I hear that little band you're in sometimes, the Cruel Sea, are playing there pretty soon.
2: Been coming to Byron since the early 90s and playing gigs at the Piggery, at the Rails, at the Northern. Oh, at the RSL used to do that, but never done the Beachy.
3: Wow.
2: The Cruel Sea at the Beachy. Seems like unfinished business.
3: I think so. I think I might have seen you at a fundraiser.
2: Oh, yeah. Done.
3: Things like that.
2: Plenty of... but not the Cruel Sea. No.
3: Wow.
2: Never the Cruel Sea at the Beachy.
3: The mighty Cruel Sea. What date? Was it the 22nd of...
2: It's the 21st, I think.
3: 21st.
2: It's Friday. It's not this Friday, the next Friday.
3: Okay.
2: So it's the Cruel Sea headlining.
3: Yeah.
2: In the middle, we have an absolute Byron Bay legend.
4: Jez Mead.
2: Jez Mead.
3: Is Jez back in town?
2: The return of Jez Mead.
3: No way. I've missed Jez. Forever?
4: Still have.
2: No, he moved to WA, but he surprisingly
3: he's keen.
2: Does the cross to the east side fairly often. And,
3: wow.
2: He said, when I asked him if he wanted to do the gig, he said, great. You know, I've been needing a reason to come back.
3: No way.
2: So, he's like family. And we've...
3: I miss the Jez myself. He's a good guy.
2: He's one of the best. And I actually think... I totally put him up there as far as... musicians, not just sort of in Australia, but he, I think he's one of the greats. It'd be awesome if we played some Jez Mead at this point.
3: Well, we'll put a maybe we'll put a little track on from your band that it's playing soon, the Krill-C. I'll see if I can dig
2: you
3: some
2: can
3: up.
2: You can do that while we yeah. You know.
3: We're lucky I got some tech guys. Yes. Good tech support here at the moment.
2: Yeah, we've got our rubber bands and super glue. We'll get through.
3: Yeah, we'll make it work. And, well, we'll just chuck this one on in the meantime.
2: Wonder what this is going to be.
3: There you go.

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0: So the krill sea there. Seems twice. And so we've got the Perkins boys in the room, in the house. So what can we expect at this beach hotel gig, Perko? Do you think it's going to be a beauty?
1: You've got a young band called the Vandalism Angels starting the evening. And they're pretty good.
0: I can't wait to see them.
1: I've only been in existence since December last year.
2: But their roots exist away.
0: I'm looking forward to it. That's for sure.
1: But Vandalism Angel to begin with, Jez Mead in the middle spot, and then a huge set.
3: Huge. Huge. Bigger than most.
1: Huge set from the Krill Sea. But, we haven't played in Byron since... Well, we played the Blues Fest 2 years ago.
0: Oh, the Blues Fest, when we used to have Blues Fests.
3: What year was the fundraiser thing? Not the fundraiser, the one with the loose content.
1: That was 23, but that wasn't Blues Fest. But anyway, this is probably the last time for quite a while that the Krill Sea will not only play in Byron, but I think we've got three gigs. This one in Brisbane, one in Sydney, over the next couple of months, and that'll be it for a while.
3: So it's limited supply.
0: Yeah, so jump in while we can, hey?
1: Or not.
3: Exclusive.
1: Or not.
3: Yeah, or not.
1: Just don't whinge about it.
0: Well, the Krill Sea's always been one of my favourite bands, and I know I won't be missing it, that's for sure.
1: You'll be there, Stu.
0: I'll be there.
1: You'll be on the with bells on. List.
0: Yeah. Well, in the meantime, let's go to another track. I found some Jez Mead, who's flying over support. It's pretty mellow. We can't find the real rockers, but we'll play one anyway.
1: I think you're about to play his band, The Golden Mile, which is purely instrumental as far as I know.
0: I might play one called Bendy. See if it bends us up.

0: So a little bit of the Golden Mile there. Going to be supporting the Mighty Cruel Sea at the Beach Hotel soon.
1: Well, no, not Golden Mile. Jesmead.
0: Jesmead, sorry. Member of.
1: Yeah, and he sings.
0: Of course he sings. Well, in the meantime, here's a band that,
1: tell us about this band, Stu.
0: Mudhoney.
1: Mudhoney.
2: What a cool name for a band.
0: On the bill with Louis Perkins very soon.
2: October 25th.
1: Vandalism Angel.
0: Vandalism Angel at the Northern. Yes. Let's give Mudhoney a bit of a crack.
1: Yeah, what do you think?
0: There's a lot of songs there. Straight Life. Mm.
1: Got any recommendations?
0: Sonic Confusion.
2: Oh, how about Suck You Dry?
1: That's a classic.
0: I've only got a limited list here. I've got Baby Can You Dig the Light, The Straight Life, Where the Flavor Is, The Winner's Circle, Our Time Is Now, Dying for It, Inside Job, Take It Like a Man, Crooked and Wide, or Sunny Confusion. Or Touch Me, I'm Sick.
1: Go for it.
0: That one. Good. That's on a Triple J one. That could be good. We'll give it a go.
1: Touch Me, I'm Sick. Money.

0: jumping vinyl here, folks. Now we're going to go back to Touch Me, I'm Sick. No. Vandalism.
1: Where's the van?
0: Angel.
1: Where is it? That's not it.
2: It's Touch Me, I'm Sick.
1: Ah. Okay, why don't you just play another track?
0: Well, we can do that.
1: Just play out of my phone. Okay.
0: Hold next to the mic.
1: Okay. Give us the weather, Stu. What's the weather like today?
0: The weather's looking a bit dark outside. It's not meant to rain today, but there is in the next few days. But hopefully not too much. We need a bit of a break. We've had a lucky little patch, that's for sure. But it's still a bit suspicious, I've got to say, the weather. That's for sure.
3: Thank you very much.

0: It's a bit of mud honey there, straight from Vandalism Angel. To Be Gone. Louis Perkins playing some gigs real soon.
1: Dylan Elms. Great members.
0: Looking forward to it.
1: Thank you very much, but Stewie.
0: We've probably only got about one song to go at 5 minutes to four.
1: Yeah.
0: Just to cheer your father up, Louis Perkins.
2: Cheer me up, yeah.
1: Yeah, you're feeling down.
0: We might play...
2: What are you going to do to cheer me up?
0: I'm going to play a track.
2: Yeah, I think that'll do it.
0: What about Hard Times?
1: There's
0: some hard times around at the moment.
2: Always has been.
1: Never isn't.
0: So...
2: Thanks for having us, Stu.
1: Yeah, thank
0: anytime,
1: you.
0: Anytime,
2: boys. Go and see Vandalism Angel.
1: We'll be back in with the full band soon.
2: Tomorrow night.
1: Yeah.
2: Friday night at the...
1: At the Byron Bay Arts Factory.
0: Arts Factory, formerly known
1: not
0: as the
1: arts
0: Piggery.
1: Part.
0: Formerly known as the Piggery. Saw Johnny Rotten there once.
1: Wow.
2: And then don't forget, Friday the 21st, Vandalism Angel, Jez Mead and the Cruel Sea.
0: Beach Hotel.
2: At the Beachy.
0: Byron Bay.
2: Thanks a lot, Stu.
0: See you there, guys.
1: Yeah, thanks for having us.
0: Anytime, boys.

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1: Guards in Arizona found the usual supply of dope that follows such a crowd, not to mention peyote plants. And besides, there's no food or water facilities within 80 miles of the proposed place.
2: Well, all it was generally considered that it was an unwise undertaking at this time. And everyone was grateful that the thing has been called off.
1: Meanwhile, L.A. County supervisors are worried that such activities as Digger's Free Food Service at Ferndale will attract Frisco hippies. That would be, in the words of Supervisor Debs, outrageous.
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5: It's Wednesday, the 12th of August, and this is the Northern Rivers News. I'm Roderick Chambers. George Dibb, alleged director of an international organised crime syndicate linked to the Alameddine family, has been arrested by Lebanese authorities. Around a dozen crime figures with links to Sydney crime organisations are also in custody. He has been sought by federal police for more than 11 years. It is alleged he's been coordinating multiple drug shipments to Australia from a number of drug syndicates from around the world. The son of a successful service station owner, he is yet to be convicted of a crime. It is alleged he was part of the so-called Aussie Cartel, a global drug organisation that was smashed following the arrest of many members, including top man Hakan Ayık, in September 2023 in Istanbul. This was the result of a sting by the FBI and Australian Federal Police using an encrypted messaging app called Anom that was secretly run by the FBI. The syndicate believed they were protected by using the app in a successful covert operation. The AUS cartel had risen from the ashes of the previous dominant drug organisation called the Commission. The Commission was put out of commission in 2023 after Supremo Alan Moradian was shot dead inside a Bondi car park. AUS, like the Commission before it, sent out AUS weekly update messages to the Sydney drug distribution networks in attempting to control the price of cocaine at $225,000 per kilo. In other news, 9 Metro police stations in Sydney have been closed following raids yesterday related to illegal tobacco sales. Similar raids have been enacted in other states in over 100 sites. The Metro Group is the largest independent petrol retailer and is controlled by the Dibb family. Southern Cross University researchers are to lead the largest ever coordinated coffee research program. The program aims to strengthen productivity, biosecurity, and long-term growth in the coffee industry in Australia in a $4 million initiative. It will protect the industry from future threats, and it's designed to allow Australian growers to capture a greater share of the coffee industry. In combination with the University of Queensland and the Australian Grown Coffee Association, one of the objectives is to develop new coffee varieties. Currently mainly grown in North Queensland, coffee could be grown in southern Queensland and northern New South Wales, according to researchers. Varieties more suited to Australian conditions and able to increase productivity will allow the crop to be more profitable for farmers. Australian Grown Coffee Association President Rebecca Zentfeld said that consumer demand for coffee continues to increase and there is enormous potential to increase production and industry competitiveness. Well, last night was census night. You should have filled out your paper form or online form, including all of the people that were in your household that night. If you spent the night working or were away, you should fill out a personal form online. People who were away from home also need to fill in a short online form to let the census people know. If you have any queries, you can call the census hotline on 1800 181 227. After 30 years, there is finally going to be a trial over the shooting murder of infamous rapper Tupac. In 1996, Tupac Shakur, in a black BMW, was gunned down in his car by a rival gang in a white Cadillac. A high-profile friend of Snoop Dogg, Tupac's Death Row Records crew, part of Mob Peru, were attacked by rivals Southside Compton.

0: and Crips. The mob Peru had brutally attacked Baby Lane, the nephew of Crips boss Dwayne Davis, earlier that day, and the Crips were looking for revenge when they spotted Tupac's car and opened fire. Tupac died of bullet wounds, and his driver, Suge Knight, survived to be incarcerated for homicide after driving over two men outside a burger stand following an altercation. Davis, the only surviving member of the Crips car, is accused of being the ringleader of the murder of Tupac. He is also the only surviving member of the four in the Cadillac who all met with untimely violent deaths. He's written a book and given interviews in recent years, which police are now using as evidence in the upcoming trial. The judge has ruled that the book and interviews can be used as evidence against objections from the Davis legal defense team. Shock Jock and former KISS FM breakfast co-host Kyle Sandilands launched his online subscription-based breakfast program on Monday amidst diabolical tech problems and terrible audio, costing the online listener virtually $100. Apart from the off-colour content, producers and tech staff microphones were left on, Kyle could not hear any foldback, dead air and strange sounds were heard. When it came to his phone interview with Pauline Hanson, he had to do the interview with his mobile phone pressed against the one working microphone. The chaotic program included Premier Chris Minns, who seemed to arrive with Sandilands unprepared and swearing over the airwaves. The program yesterday, however, went smoothly without a hitch, leading some commentators to allege that the first show problems were confected as a stunt to achieve publicity. Of course, Bay FM's breakfast programs, in contrast, had characteristic rich sound, great music, latest information, and came at a much better price, free. 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I'm Roderick Chambers from Bay FM Community Newsroom. 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
3: Are you with Sajay Gould on One Decor Wednesdays? And what can I tell you? I can tell you that I've been on a Zoom call whilst DJing some delicious soulful music this afternoon on BFM 99.9. I've been playing, started with Nick Hakim. He's got his new record out at the moment. I played some Kate Bush for my wife who requested it in the car, but she missed it. So might play that again, probably won't. Don Glory's new song, Sun Dancer. Roll Soul Express would dedicate you all my love. Jessica from the Roy Porter Sound Machine. And I'm with Stuart over in Thailand, Nairi over in PNG, and Vic over in Lismore on a Zoom call there. Say hi, guys, if you can.
4: Hi.
5: Hi.
3: Nairi actually just shared some music that was recently made over in, I want to say the name of the town. Is it Gorkha?
5: Goroka.
3: Goroka. Can you just quickly give us why are you making music over there in Goroka?
5: Oh my gosh, why we're making music in Goroka. Goroka is one of the most distilled places in PNG culturally. And, you know, I just wanted to create a bit of a cultural exchange between Australian artists and emerging PNG artists, throw them in the mountains and see what they would come up with. And honestly, it was the most incredible experience, the best thing I've ever done in my career, hands down.
3: No biggie. you shot a little sneaky link in the Zoom of some of the demos unreleased here. I can see the title. And I said, can I just play one to our listeners out there? And you seem like maybe you're open to it. Do you want to introduce 100%. One? And I'll play one out to the listeners.
5: Ooh, okay. I'd love for you to play a track from a guy called Mr. Wu. He's quite... he's quite vibey online. There's a lot of people that really like what he's been doing. And I think, yeah, he's got a big future ahead of him. The track I think I'd like you to play is Right Here, Right... Oh, actually, no, Ain't the Same. Ain't the Same by Mr. Wu.
3: Got it. All right. Thank you so much, Nairi. You're listening to Wonder Call Wednesdays with Sai here till 6 p.m. Mr. Wu with Ain't the Same, world premiere. Yeah.
6: Young T, I wanna track

delicious, nutritious, good for your soul, good for the future, good for children. The Sweet Nuffs, new song, out today, Kenny's Beach. If you look at the image of Kenny's Beach, you'll see a silhouette, and that indeed is a gentleman you may see on a single fin. It's down at the pass occasionally. He goes by the name of Levi. He likes to shoot on film. And shot a film indeed he did in Vanuatu in Tasmania to accompany that record, which I believe is coming out later this year. So lovely to chat to Nairi and Vic and Stu about Music Block and to share one of the songs that came out of that amazing exchange program that Nairi has been running over there in PNG. A lot of artists from Australia were going over there and working with local artists, doing recording and just jamming, making music together. And yeah, from all accounts, it was very life-changing and beautiful. I think it's a beautiful thing when you see a musician and an artist, you know, go into that role of, you know, not necessarily community leader, but a facilitator. They see their role is not necessarily just on a stage, but there's someone that they want to help, you know, the next generation of artists and see an opportunity in a way to be of value to them. It was nice, actually, as I arrived into Bay FM to see Tex Perkins with his son walking out before I got to see his son perform, I believe, a Nirvana song about a year and a half ago, and he rocked. But I guess that's obvious. My name is Sajay Gould. I'm on Bay FM. Wonderful Wednesday is the name of the show. And I'm going to play some cumbia.

0: Test, test.
1: Yo.
0: How you doing?
1: Yeah, good. Was that just delay happening on the track? That wasn't me.
0: That's cumbia. That's how they make it.
1: All right. All I could hear was like, nah. I was coming through the. Yeah, I couldn't even hear the whole song. But yeah.
0: How do you feel about cumbia, Paul Banda?
1: Cumbia is cool, dude. I wish I grew up in a cumbia society.
0: Is it too late? You know,
1: I think it's a bit too late for me. I think the hips are too old to like loosen up that much. You know what I mean? Like, just imagine if you grow up like just keeping your hips that loose from day dot. That'd be crazy.
0: Have you got a dancer in the house?
1: Ruby.
0: Yeah. You got a daughter? Yeah. Daughter, I'm sure there's a bit of dancing in the lounge room.
1: Yeah, no, she does some good dancing. She does some good dancing. Beautiful, uncoordinated toddler dancing. It's just the best.
0: Mm. Yeah, the timing is wild.
1: Yeah.
0: The timing is beautiful. I love that we wanted to do a talk with bass and drums, and as always, the drummer is behind.
1: Yeah, behind the beat, behind in life.
0: Well, I might use this as an example to just roll right in here. Paul Banda, down there in Preston, it looks like. Welcome to Bay FM 99.9.
1: Thank you, sir.
0: I'll say congratulations for. I hear you were involved in the most recent Giannis Dreamlake release.
1: Yes, Giannis was kind enough to keep me on for helping him with embodying and manifesting his new vision for the Sweet Enoughs, and we've just put out the lead single from a new album as of today.
0: Amazing. So there was a long time between albums. What was Giannis just working on the mix, or what took so long there?
1: Oh, Giannis doesn't work on the mix, dude.
0: Oh.
1: I work on the mix on his behalf. I'm just here to translate the dreams that he reads to me from his journals, and I try to turn that into audio form.
0: I think you've done an amazing job, and I saw you I saw the track list came out, and it was some wonderful musicians. But we're joined here now by someone you've played with before. You played 2,500 concerts together. I want you to tell me, what is the worst concert that you've played together?
1: I would say when we played in Istanbul, we had a really hostile audience who were not interested in our music. And there was a girl it was a small club, and it was like a short stage. And there was a girl who was basically sitting, like leaning against the front of the stage with her back turned to Ney, like directly in front of her, just like scrolling on her phone, immediately in front of her. And that was really weird. And it was bad vibes to begin with. And then my little stand with my sampler on it got knocked over. It was my bass case was there, and my sampler was on top of that. And then the bass case flipped over. And then it triggered an incredibly loud like percussion sample from a different song, which goes for a really long time while we were playing a song. And I couldn't even press the stop button because the sample was face down against the floor with a whole bass case on top of it. And it was the biggest shit fuck moment of any gig of all time. And I think we just stopped after that, hey? I feel like we just were like, well, I guess we're done. I don't remember anything happening after that. I think we might have just been like done with the gig. It was so hideously disastrous, and the vibes were so fucking cooked. It was, yeah, that really sticks out. Okay. It's just as that the pits.
0: Maybe I'll ask you, Perrin, the opposite. What is the best concert you've ever played with Banda?
2: There's been a couple of good ones. Um,
0: What comes to mind immediately?
2: I mean, Fuji Rock came to mind immediately.
0: Mm. Was it afternoon set, was it?
2: Well, afternoon set. I mean, I think it's just because of the sea of people. There's a lot of people there.
0: Mm.
2: So I feel like maybe I'm judging that off the amount of people. Best show is a hard one because there's been a couple of really good shows.
0: Only a couple.
2: More than a couple.
0: That's good. You spoil it for choice. Bender's very clear about Turkey being the worst, but you spoil for choice another one. That's nice.
2: I mean, yeah, we are. I mean, there's been some fantastic shows. It's a hard, like, you know, we've done a lot of gigs. That was the first one that popped into my mind. So.
0: Mm. Yeah.
2: You know, and I guess, like, you know, I really liked playing in set. I don't remember if that was a good concert or not for Giles Peterson's Be Out Here Festival.
0: Mm. It was a special moment.
2: Is that where you are? Yeah, it was a special moment, yeah.
0: That's worldwide.
2: Worldwide, sorry. Yeah. Sorry, right. Yeah.
0: Well, thanks so much for joining on Bay FM 99.9 FM, Wonder Call Wednesdays. Perrin Moss, drummer for Clever Austin and Hiatus Coyote, and Paul Bender, who was involved in the most recent Sweet Enough's single that came out today, produced by Giannis Dreamlake, also bassist for Hiatus Coyote. And you two have been playing drums and bass for 15 years now together, at least, possibly a little bit longer than that. And I wanted to know, you know, has your relationship changed, the way that you listen and play off each other? And can you just talk a little bit about, because I know that my understanding as a total dweeb, someone who doesn't understand how music works, but I know that the bass and the drums are fundamentals, and some say that the bass is really holding something together and some say that the drums are really holding it together. But wanted to sort of hear from you about, given that the work and the music with Hiatus is, you know, often referred to in the understanding, it's not a disjointedness, but there's a lot of tectonic movement that I think is kind of fundamental to how you two kind of interrelate. And just wanted to know, like, you know, perhaps the genesis of how you guys started playing together, and like, not how you met or anything, but how you started listening and working, how you could interrelate.
1: Yeah, I mean, There's a lot there. The first thing that I noticed when I started playing with Perrin was, you know, he was really into a lot of music and was really good at playing a bunch of music that I hadn't really experienced playing with any other drummers. Like, you know, I could tell he'd listen to like a lot of Mad Lib stuff and really gone deep down that rabbit hole and really had that kind of pocket. And I never really, I was listening to a lot of that stuff, but I hadn't really met any other drummers who could do that vibe or who were into that vibe. And that was kind of wild to me because it is a very, it's a very unique kind of feel and concept of drumming, you know.
0: Because it's kind of it's sample based, right? Like it's actually not something you physically do. It's something you are almost dragging and dropping, or you're doing it with an MPC or an SP, right, Perrin?
2: I mean, yeah, like it does come from sampled stuff. I think that was just my initial way of learning how to play drums, was just playing my own production. I just have it because it was easy, because I could just put it on a loop on the computer and I'd just play along to it. So that's kind of where it came from in terms of like my pocket. But yeah, I mean, playing with Bender, it was like really, I really noticed how much I mean, Bender said I could play other styles of music. I feel like could only really play that style. Like, I felt it was quite hard to play.
0: I thought you were playing cajon to start with.
2: I mean, yeah, it depends how far back we're going. Yeah, I was. Yeah, I mean, I was playing cajon with my right hand as the bass drum, and then my left hand was on the hi-hat and snare. So, I wasn't using my feet. So, when I was playing with Hiatus, I mean, originally I was the percussionist in the group anyway. So, but that's, you know, that's when we're going way back. And then when I started to play drums and learn the songs, I mean, I feel like I quit the band or wanted to quit the band multiple times in the beginning because I knew that I could hear what should be there for the music, but I wasn't actually technically able to do it. So, but I remember Bender was really encouraging and would kind of push me to like encourage me that I could do it and then push me to get there and then also hold it down, hold down the pulse, you know, more so. And I would be, you know, I was much, I've learned over time to become a bit more of a, play the role of a drummer. But in the beginning, I was more like trying to play bass lines and sing along with Ney, and be way more melodic than what I realized later on is like that drummers wore drums were not let necessarily, that was not the role of drums. And if I think about, because when I started to hone in on actual drum parts of songs that I loved, I was like, oh, the drums are really simple. But I never heard drums like that. I just heard the whole song. So I was always just hearing the in-between and the structure of the song and the world around it. So that's when I approached drums. I was just playing the song. So wherever my hands would go.

0: commonly refer to as fear. You know, the fear of being on stage in front of thousands of people, and Perrin starts doing something that I absolutely do not understand. And but I know that in, you know, a second or a few seconds or maybe a fraction of a second from that moment, we have to play something in synchronicity together, and I don't know what's happening. That's what that look is. How fast, like, just, you know, I think as time goes on, you know, I feel kind of more and more comfortable with that, because, you know, there's been so many opportunities for, like, you know, like a real dramatic train wreck, but somehow I think we've done enough ridiculous sort of stunts like that on stage that we're quite good at saving it, even when it gets real hairy. But yeah, sometimes it gets crazy.
1: It's all about the save.
2: Are you just trying to keep it interesting for yourself, Perrin, or are you just like you're trying to keep yourself busy? Or
1: what's there's like, it's. There's a part of it that's like, you know, it has to be like just trying to, it's like, I feel like if you injecting those kind of curveballs, it makes not only the audience engaged, it gets the whole band engaged. Mm. So it's like more of a kind of, it's almost like a statement for us to all just kind of be locked in. It brings kind of like excitement to me also. And then also it's just like it's like throwing yourself off or throwing like, because sometimes I don't know what I'm going to do. It's like a switch that I can kind of turn on, that like I just let my body kind of dictate what's going to happen. I don't really think about it too much. And the idea is just knowing exactly when to come back, so therefore it's exciting for me too.
2: Is that a felt thing or
1: not really? No, it's like it's unrepeatable, but I did used to practice trying to repeat those ideas, but it was a practice technique that I kind of developed by myself, just trying to push myself, and because it's kind of like, it's like, you know, it's almost like, you know, Jackson Pollock style, just throwing paint everywhere and just like, and just seeing what lands. I mean, I don't know that's exactly what was in his mind, but it's kind of like you're just throwing. Yeah, it's not analytical. It's not like conscious. It's trying to be completely the opposite of that and just like see where your body goes, and then come and just try and land on the one. And I used to try and do that by myself a lot, and then I would try and repeat it. And often if I was recording drums, which I used to do a lot more when I started, just to listen to myself listen to myself again and hear where I was like, you know, where I could improve, but then often I would listen back and be like, okay, that's actually a really cool pocket, it's super weird, and then I'll try and repeat it and work out the technicality later. So it's more that, it's just like a more of an expression thing rather than, like a intentional, like I'm going to do this and play these exact notes or, you know, this timing or whatever. It's, yeah, just it's like, just a loose feeling.
2: I'm talking to Perrin Moss and Paul Bender here from Hiatus Code, coming up later in the year for Dingo Festival, playing at the Beach Hotel. Bender, I want to just ask maybe one more question before we do a break to some music. Can you explain what is the funk and how do we find it?
0: I feel like you could ask Bootsy Collins that, really.
1: Yeah.
2: Have you looked?
0: Oh, I've looked. I've definitely looked. I feel like that zone occurs when you just can stop thinking and you just vibe, you know?

0: I think that's always when it's actually that's when you get to the deepest place with it, you know.
1: All
0: The
1: that.
0: let the least intellectual process, the better, you know. And it's just about I think it's just about getting in that flow state, you know. And I feel like, you know, I don't know, for me it's like the times when I feel like, you know, the funk is happening is when I can do the least, think the least, and the least amount of effort yields the most feeling, you know.
1: Perhaps I could get you to break. I'll maybe get a request for what do you think is the funkiest song you guys have made together? If we can use that word. I know it's a dirty word, but let's just
2: It's a
1: use it.
2: dirty word.
1: It's a fucking dirty, it's filthy, but let's lean in.
0: Oh, funky song I've recorded.
2: By fire. I'm gonna throw that out there.
1: Really?
0: Yeah, I mean that, you know, I think there's a lot of bounce in that track for sure.
1: I thought it was always a little bit mathy, no?
0: It's mathy, but I think it's funk.
1: You can have math. You can have math in the funk room.
0: You can have math in the funk room. You can have funk in the math room, but I think it's you know, it feels funky when, you know, you've done all the sums and now the math is just happening automatically and you're just smiling and having a good time, you know.
1: It's good.
2: Yeah, it's like a tempo thing as well, potentially. I don't know. I don't know, man.
0: I don't know. What is
2: Yeah.
0: funk?
2: I
0: What
2: don't
0: is
2: agree.
0: funk?
2: I mean, from our perspective, or at least, yeah, it's hard to know.
1: I like the idea of vibe though, and like you can sometimes certainly you can hear certain music and it sounds a little stiff, right? That word gets used. Where it's like it's very who was that guy, that drummer who had the full praying mantis thing, Perrin? Manford Milford.
2: Milford Graves.
1: And he talked about the if your heartbeat is like a metronome, if it's like that, it's really, really dangerous. And your heart always needs to sort of be like boom, boom, boom, boom, boom, boom, boom. It's like always out of time. It's got its own internal sort of rhythm. And the idea of
2: It's
1: like,
2: unique. Yeah. Everyone has a unique heartbeat. Yeah,
1: And that
2: for
1: idea of
2: sure.
1: applying it to time and like, that yeah to have something into click or into a metronome with exact perfect time, you know. I think the what he was so saying, he wasn't saying it's not music, but it's not a natural state. Nothing in ourselves as humans or in the world is totally clicked in, and if it is, it's not funky. That's what I was hearing.
2: Yes, it's not funky. Yeah, it's robotic.
1: All right, well, I'm gonna let you guys go. I'm gonna play By Fire. Do you want to tell me anything about this song, Perrin, before I play it?
2: No.
1: Well, thank you for playing bass and drums together for 15 years. Here's to another 15 years together playing bass and drums, and may you make weird, fearful faces at each other forevermore.
0: Yeah.
2: Thanks. Yeah, thank you.
0: Cheers, man.
1: Bye.
0: Bye.
2: Bye. Cheers.

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2: That's right. You are 99.9. And we just heard single just come out from Lost Animal, Never Is Forever. Amazing. One of my favorite bands out of Melbourne. Shout out to Jared. Shout out to everyone down there enduring the winter. And Avalanches from the record coming out. Karen O on that song, Blue Shadows. And then I snuck a little tiny Avalanches song every single weekend featuring Jamie XCX. These Sacred Souls, that made me blue. What else did we play? Some Alex Nutt. Played the new one from Finn Rees, Hidden Spheres, and Alicia Joy. And we played a couple of Hiatus songs. We played By Fire and Red Room and chatted to Bender and Perrin from Hiatus. And boy, oh boy, I've had a radio show. And I have another radio show coming up next from this Salt and Pepper man from Italy. Whereabouts are you from, Italy?
3: Buonasera a tutti. Where am I? I'm a mixed breed. Half Calabrese, half Sicilian, half Roman, scattered. Salt and pepper, bit of chili, you know, that sort of stuff.
2: Is there a particular part of Italy you feel like is your true home, Mario?
3: Like a good Italian, we do not feel Italian. We belong to the church tower of where we were born, which happens to be Regent's Park in Sydney for me. But, I don't know, man. Maybe there's somewhere I do feel at home. Could be like Sicily, where the food's good, the coffee's strong. And
2: talking of strong coffee, I played some music today from a place that makes amazing coffee.
3: Ooh.
2: And they're doing some music exchange programs there. And I played a song that got a world premiere. Can you guess what place that makes good coffee and there's a musical exchange and some of the coffee I'm sure that you've drunk is made from this place and roasted by a local person in Lismore?
3: I believe it's Quilla, and Tamba is a cafe, and Hey Baby is a new cafe. Is that
2: that's correct? But where was the coffee? Where was the music camp? What place? Have a guess. I played some music from there.
3: PNG,
2: correct. Ding, ding, ding, yes. Ding, ding. What does he win?
3: Good hugs, I reckon.
2: Good hugs.
3: I used to be a coffee roaster in a past life.
2: Correct. Really?
3: Yes.
2: Oh, that's right, because you had the cafe thing. Where was that?
3: In Young, New South Wales.
2: Oh, that's right. Yeah. How long did you spend in Young?
3: 6 years.
2: Oh, man, you're never getting that 6 years back.
3: Oh, it's fun.
2: It was good fun?
3: Cherry capital of Australia, mate.
2: Really?
3: Yeah.
2: Get some cherry notes in the roaster?
3: There is. There's always cherry, they're called coffee cherries, the berries that coffee comes from.
2: Hey, where's the best coffee closer to the coast?
3: Halimane Records. We've got a double espresso machine. You get one choice.
2: You know what? You've never made me a coffee.
3: Oh, man. You got to come during the day.
2: I've bought quite a bit of free jazz, and you've never fed me coffee to keep me in there. Yes. I make bad decisions and I have too much coffee.
3: Yeah. Yes. Well, come in for a complimentary, gratis double espresso. We'll hook you up.
2: Free coffee down at Halimane Records there with Mario.
3: With every record purchased.
2: You've got That's Amore coming up next. You're filling in?
3: I do. And you know what? Special episode. Because Friday night in Italy is the equivalent of our New Year's Eve. So there's big parties. And the Italians celebrate this by having their summer song. And it's this thing called Tormentone, which is like an earworm. And I'm going to make a few phone calls to Italy.
2: Oh, what time is it? It's just morning now?
3: It's 10 a.m. And we're going to hear from real people on the street as to what is the earworm, what is this summer. And when I lived there, it used to annoy the crap out of me because the news, the radio, it was like, what is this summer song? So let's annoy the listeners.
2: You're doing your part over here.
3: I'm doing my part over here.
2: That's good. All right. Well, I got one more song out of PNG. Actually, Dan Frizzer texted in and said, you must be playing my record I just produced out of PNG. Chris Cobb and Felicity Kirchhoff's this song. He made this record, guy, more of a folky kind of vibe, I believe. The song is called Linger, and apparently he's just a ridiculous vocalist out of PNG. So enjoy this as we ease out of Wonderful Wednesday into That's Amore with Mario. Stick around, 99.9.

0: 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It's not a jazz festival. It's a festival where jazz shapes everything. 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

Coral Store is on Friday night, Saturday, and that's the equivalent of our New Year's Eve. So the Italians are all hopefully on holidays and partying. So we're going to try and hear from a few special people live from Italy. So fingers crossed, the lines stay on. So we'll get started with a few party bangers. We're going to start with a few classics and work our way through. Allora, ragazzi, stasera, siccome questo weekend è Ferragosto in Italia, ci sarà da festeggiare. Proviamo a sentire delle persone in diretta dall'Italia. E per la musica, cominciamo con un paio di classici. Questo è Lucio Battisti. 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

0: You're on BFM. That was Pino Daniele. And before that, we had Lucio Battisti. And I have a special guest on Nazzamore. Buongiorno, Melissa.
1: Buongiorno a tutti.
0: Allora, in diretta da dove? Dove sei?
1: Sono in un paese, in italiano o in inglese? In English or in Italian?
0: We can say both. I can translate, you can say in Italian if you
1: want. Fine. Okay. So, well, I'll probably have a really thick Italian accent now because I've been here for a month. I'm in a little village called Bania, which is in the province of Pordenone.
0: Oh, lovely.
1: And it sits between the Alps and the Adriatic Sea.
0: So it's nice and cool and not in this fifth heat wave.
1: Nice and cool.
0: Yeah. Well, compared
1: it's
0: to,
1: 37
0: you know.
1: 37 degrees.
0: Holy moly. Okay, so, yeah, how's it been? How's Italia in this period of summer holidays? You got Ferragosto coming up, big parties. Is it busy everywhere?
1: Yeah, Ferragosto, except for Christmas, is one of the main holidays we have in summer. And in August, nobody works except for restaurants and hotels. Perfect. And so everybody's at the beach or up in the mountains. And it's been so crazy hot. I don't know if you watched any news, but we've been melting.
0: Mm-hmm.
1: And, you know,
0: Italian parents
1: are like, no, air conditioning, no, it will kill you. It's bad. So,
0: well, when so I was there in May, it was 35 degrees, you know, so I can't imagine now it's still like consistently being this hot, you know, hot summer.
1: Someone blames the climate change. I don't know what it is, but it's really, really hot. And, with all parents that blame the AC, I just had a little fan trying to sleep at night. It's been crazy.
0: Perfect. So this is a question that it used to annoy me when I lived in Italy, and for our 10 listeners, they probably will understand. Il tormentone dell'estate, this song. What is Il Tormentone and what is happening there at the moment?
1: Okay, Il Tormentone. So Tormentone sounds very like English because it's torment, right?
0: Mm.
1: And it's a song that torments you because it gets played over and over and over again. And this has been since the 60s.
0: Mm-hmm.
1: And yeah. So in summer, everybody's so happy because it's not like Australia. Like we only have good weather, at least up in the north, 3 months a year.
0: Wow.
1: And so everybody's happy and the vibe is so high. And we always have these happy songs, which have really silly lyrics, but the music, it's very danceable and happy.
0: Mm.
1: And we did have a few, and now I cannot even remember the titles because I've just been singing them.
0: Okay.
1: but there are a few.
0: Okay.
1: And they somehow always have some Spanish in it. I don't know why.
0: Well, they
1: all sound like cumbias, but yeah.
0: Well, I hear, and I was speaking to my cousins, and I'll hear from one of them later, that there's this very almost an anti-Spanish sentiment. There's this rivalry now between Italy and Spain due to the political situation. And, maybe the Spanish songs aren't very popular on the charts, and maybe it's just the Italian or English music possibly that could be the tormentone.
1: I don't know. I'll turn on the radio. I'll tell you.
0: You'll
1: tell me. Yeah. I've been too busy having fun.
0: Excellent.
1: But yeah.
0: Well, thank you for joining us live on BFM. You're back in the studio next week. Is that when you're back?
1: Yeah, I'll be back next week. But hey, thank you, Mario. You did a great job.
0: Absolute pleasure.
1: Thank you for holding the fort.
0: Buon Ferragosto, buon estate. And we're going to hear a song from Gianna Nannini, which probably was a tormentone in the 80s. It was her big hit.
1: Oh, yeah.
0: America. So thank you, Mel. Hope you have a great day.
1: Thank you, Mario.
0: Ciao, ciao.
1: Ciao a tutti.

Good evening. Happy hump day. You're now tuned into Intermission with Sierra here on Bay FM 99.9. It's the Sounds of Cinema, 7 to 8 p.m. every Wednesday. That was Bring on the Dancing Horses by Echo and the Bunnymen from the 1986 film Pretty in Pink. Now, I'm really excited about this week's show, actually. I'm going to be playing some tracks from one of my favorite eras of music and film. We're going to go on a little trip back to the 80s together. I'm going to play some soundtracks from the films that featured the infamous Brat Pack. I'm talking about films like The Breakfast Club, 16 Candles, St. Elmo's Fire, and Pretty in Pink. These films all came out of the mid-80s and were classic coming-of-age stories, which featured the same group of actors like Molly Ringwald, Emilio Estevez, Judd Nelson, and Andrew McCarthy, to name a few. Up first is some more tracks from Pretty in Pink, which was released in 1986 and was written by John Hughes and directed by Howard Deutsch. It's probably the most style-driven film out of the bunch and focuses heavily, like most of these films do, on themes of class and social identity. And it features that iconic handmade pink prom dress at the end of the film, which I think has come under a lot of controversy throughout the years. So feel free to text in to the studio here at Bay FM. You can go online and press the text button, or you can text in at 0437341119 and let me know if you're a fan or not of that final dress reveal. Spoiler alert.

I am very on the fence about it. But I think Andy's character is really great. Otherwise, I think she's really rad. I think she's a cool gal. Anyway, up next is If You Leave by the Orchestral Maneuvers in the Dark. You're on BFM 99.9.

That was Pretty in Pink by the Psychedelic Furs from the 1986 flick of the same name. Before that, you also heard Wouldn't It Be Good by Nick Kershaw. Tonight on Intermission, I'm playing tracks from that iconic era of 80s films that featured a group of actors referred to the Brat Pack. Now, the term Brat Pack came from a 1985 article in the New York Magazine written by David Blum, where he was profiling Emilio Estevez and ended up lumping him with a group of young actors who were constantly appearing in the same films and socializing together. The term itself is actually a play on the Rat Pack, the older group of Golden Age cinema Hollywood stars, which featured the likes of Frank Sinatra and Dean Martin. By swapping rat for brat, Blum ended up making a bit of a mockery of them, making them seem quite young and entitled. And the actors actually really pushed back against the label and felt that it boxed them into roles that weren't reflective of their talents and made their work seem less serious, despite their works defining a generation of cinema, really. Following on with another one of these films tonight is St. Elmo's Fire. Now, this film stands out in particular as it shifts away from what happens in high school and focuses on the reality of what happens after. It follows a group of recent grads trying to figure out adulthood, relationships, careers, and identity while still trying to maintain their close friendship circle. And they really do fumble a lot along the way, which I think, you know, as you grow up, if you've been through your early 20s already, you would know what that feels like. And it features a standout performance from Rob Lowe too, by the way. I think it's a really wonderful film if you're kind of going through that phase of your life. And the title track is incredibly memorable. You're on a Bay FM 99.9, and this is St. Elmo's Fire by John Parr.

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You're tuned into Intermission on BFM. I'm Sia, and that was Stressed Out by Airplay. And before that, you heard Shakedown by Billy Squire, both from the 1985 film St. Elmo's Fire, which was directed by Joel Schumacher. Now, if you've just joined me this evening, I'm playing some music from some of my favorite 80s films. And last, but very much not least, I'm going to play some music from arguably the most iconic 80s flick, the 1985 film The Breakfast Club, directed by John Hughes. If you're somehow not familiar with this film, it features a group of students that are stuck in detention with each other for the day. You've got the brain, the athlete, the basket case, the princess, and the criminal. And over the course of the day, those labels start to fall apart. I really love this film for its incredible soundtrack, but also its skill at expressing the themes and messages within the confines of the few hours in which detention takes place. I think it's a real skill to pull off for a film when that happens. Say you've got films and the events only occur on one evening. I think it's really hard to pull off a high quality film like that, where you can kind of fit in everything that you need to with such a limited time of events. But when directors get it right, the payoff is so worth it. And I think this is a really prime example of that. I'm going to start us off with Fire in the Twilight by Wang Chung. 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

That was We Are Not Alone by Carla DeVito and Waiting by E.G. Daily. You're tuned into Intermission here on Bay FM, and we're listening to the iconic soundtrack to the 1985 film The Breakfast Club. I'm going to take us for a little change. We're going to switch the vibe up to something a little bit more ambient. I feel like the soundtrack is really quite layered. You've got these big heavy hitters, and then you've got those scenes where they're like running around the hallway and running through the library, and they're doing that. I really love that montage scene where they're running from their principal, and you've got the next montage when they're all kind of getting along. And I think it's the kind of duality in the soundtrack that makes it really fun and really livens up the film. So slowing it down a little bit, I'm going to play Love Theme by Keith Forsey. 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

You just heard Heart Too Hot to Hold by Jesse Johnson and Stephanie Spruill. You've been listening to Intermission this evening here on BayFM 99.9. Now, I'm going to take us out with one final track tonight. I know you've been waiting for it, but make sure to stick around for the shizzle at 8 p.m. this evening with Andrew. This is Don't You Forget About Me by The Simple Minds from The Breakfast Club. Thanks so much for tuning in. I'll see you next week.

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0: preacher. 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

0: Why you want to see a man?
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Thanks for joining me tonight. You are dialed into Bay FM and you are listening to The Shizzle. Big thanks as always to Sierra for intermission. Catch you here every Wednesday night, bringing music from the silver screen from 7 till 8 p.m. Now we open tonight's show with a dub fuel bracket. From New Zealand outfit and Shizzle favourite Pitch Black, the track was Flex. And we heard the Automatic Re-Rub. Now that's from the Random Translations LP, a collection of remixes curated to celebrate the re-release of Pitch Black's 8 to Angel LP this September. There's super solid contributions from System 7, Avatar, Max Maxwell and so much more. So good to see this band getting much more attention, dropping last week on Dub Mission Records. We followed with Amazon Dub. That was from General PDC, an independent Bandcamp release. And we finished with Everything Scatter in Dub, featuring Nico Scarbell. That's from the brand new 4-track EP Felicudian Dub by Captain Yosserian, a 2026 release on German label Agogo Records. The very kooky Captain has laid down some amazing interpretations, and I do recommend that to any dub and fellow cootie fan. Hope the week is treating you well. Now tonight's show is peppered with dub, world and tribal sounds. We have new gear, as you've just heard, from Pitch Black, sitting alongside UK artist Crabbers, who you can hear in the background. We have a track from Airsign getting remixed by Rude Audio on Paisley Dark. Contributions from Fred Everything, Alexander 4 on Sonar Collective, plus some older gems from the likes of Acid Pauly, Dub Tribe Sound System, Blay Amblay and Whole Stack More. Taking you through tonight till 10 o'clock. And we're doing that here at All The Nines, 99.9 FM, and streaming as always at www.bayfm.org. In the background, this is Crabbers with Anti-Gravity. 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

finishing up the bracket with UK artist and producer Airsign. We heard The Duchess, remixed by Rude Audio from the forthcoming Duchess EP on UK label Paisley Dark, with a release date of 21 August. There's some fine remixes from label stablemates on the flip, from the likes of Ian Vale, Viper Patrol, and of course Airsign's original mix. But this one's a standout to me. All these artists and the label getting plenty of spins on this show. Proceeded with Dutch producer and multi-instrumentalist Alexander Fall, the track Now Pause, featuring Ursula Rucker, and that's an August 14 release on the Sona Collective. And we kicked it off with UK producer Crabbers, the track Anti-Gravity, from his new Applicable Dub EP that dropped last week. Do check it out, an independent release on Bandcamp. You can find that with a slew of other fine material from this man. Breaking out into something different, this is Fred Everything and Tattoo. The track is Aret Infini, and this is from the forthcoming EP on Winding Road, out August 21. Thanks for the text, and if you're inclined, I'd love to hear from you. 0437 34119 is the Bay FM text line. You're tuned to The Shizzle, and of course you are on Bay FM.

finishing up there with Blay Amblay and the track Walk for Ground. We heard the Al Dub remix on Berlin label Agogo Records, and preceded that with an old favourite. That was the Dub Tribe sound system. The track Samba Dub on the Imperial Dub label back in 1999, sister label to the Greyhound label. Both of those out of San Francisco. Fred Everything and Tutu gave us Eret Infini. That was from the forthcoming EP on Winding Road, out August 21. Lots of new tracks tonight. Here's a couple of older tracks. Two tracks from two of my favourite producers, always with an ace or two up their sleeves. Let's hear a track now from Acid Pauly. You're dialed to Bay FM.

In the background, this is Nessy Karabocek, the track Yali Yali. This is Todd Terj on the edit. I can't actually honestly tell you if this has had an official release or not, or just one of those bootlegs that kept doing the rounds. Preceded that with Simon Baker, the track Plastic, and we heard the Todd Terj Turkotek remix. And we proceeded with a double header from Acid Pauly. We kicked it off with Edda's Cumbia. That was from Acid Pauly on his label, he runs with Nico Stojan. And that was from the original film score to the German movie S.Y. Email India Land. Roughly translates to Once Upon a Time There Was Indians Land, according to Google translation anyway, not mine. Also in there, Raz O'Hara, the track El Zahir. And we heard the Acid Paulies Acid Dub on Get Physical back in 2012. Coming up towards half past the hour of 9 o'clock, taking you through till 10 o'clock tonight. Rob will be following hot on my heels as always, as he presents Up North Nocturnes, 10 to midnight, exploring ambient soundscapes, and definitely a show to get familiar with. We're going to hear a double header now, because that's the sort of mood I'm in. I'm not sure whether I'm lazy or it's just some sort of groove going on. This is Tiger Balm. The track is Cosmic Camel. You're dialed to AFM.

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0: 나와 함께 춤춰 즐겨 즐겨 나와 같이 즐겨.
1: What a lovely way to finish. That was The Emperor Machine and Bomb Carrot, the lead vocalist with South Korean punk pop outfit Terkilotops. Can't even read my own writing here. The track was Chumcho. Let's Dance, extended vocal on Leng Records. You might have heard me say before, listeners to this show, Emperor Machine and that label. Such a great match. Proceeded with a double header from UK producer Tiger Balm, and we kicked it off with Cosmic Camel from her International Love Affair release on Ubiquity, and we followed with Elo Coco. That was from her debut EP, also on Leng Records. Now, to finish out tonight that has sort of been peppered with dub, world and tribal sounds, this is Kiko Navarro. The track, it features Latin jazz star Concha Buica. The track is Lo Siento, the instrumental mix from his Everything Happens for a Reason. I'm still scratching my head about that one. On UK label, Barely Breaking Even. Do tune in next week. Gabriel will be here with Sounds from the Largo. I'll be back in a fortnight. Show is now every fortnight. And after 11 years of weekly shows, and we've gone back to a fortnight, which really fits with what's happening in my world at the moment. Do keep listening, because up next we've got Up North Nocturnes with Rob, bringing 2 hours of wonderful ambient music your way through to the witching hour of midnight. Until next time, stay golden and keep listening to Bay FM.

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This is Up North Nocturnes. My name is Rob. I'm here every Wednesday, 10 p.m. to midnight, playing some interesting sounds for all y'all every week. You've just been listening to the sublime music of Judith Haman, who is an old friend of mine, great cellist originally, composer from Melbourne. Based now, I believe, actually I'm not sure where she is now, but she was living in San Diego for some years, I think was at Cal Arts, I believe. Yeah, great, amazing musician. Been playing for many years. Was in Golden Fur with James Rushford and Sam Dunscombe years ago. And yeah, that was, just played two tracks actually from a record she put out last year on Shelter Press called Aeons, I don't know how it's pronounced. Really beautiful, yeah, there was two tracks there. I believe 17 Fabrics of Measure, and then that last one, Neither From Nor Towards, the final track, 16 minutes. I just decided to let it play out. It's so beautiful, yeah. Really wonderful. The bracket started with some Japanese gagaku music. Gagaku court music, sort of traditional imperial court, old school, deep, vertical, classical music of Japan, mostly played with the sho, which is the sort of free reed mouth organ, and then that sort of incredible, sort of bright, it sounds like an enormous instrument, but it's just a tiny little sort of double reed, sort of oboe thing. Crazy sound. That music, yeah, and strange percussion. Been wanting to play some for a while. Really, obviously, has a lot of traditional music, but it has a lot of very interesting kind of minimalist sort of, it's minimalist musical heritage, let's just say that, folks. And in the middle there I played Tim Costa, who's also a friend of mine from in Melbourne, but he's originally from Christchurch, I believe. And I was going to play something new of his, but actually I just decided to play Ocean Liner. That was the track. That was from a tape he put out in, I think it was like 2012 or something. I've just always loved that piece of music, you know, like, yeah, really, yeah, such a nice ambient piece. Yeah. Really wonderful, yeah. We are broadcasting from Fletcher Street, Johnson Street in Coven Bar, Byron Bay on Bundjalung Jogun. Always pay my respects to Bundjalung mobs and to all First Nations peoples, communities in Australia, and always solidarity in the ongoing struggles for justice and self-determination. Really privileged to be here on Bundjalung country. We're going to play a few more things, just on 10:45. Going to be taking you through to midnight. I'm now going to play some Clara de Asus. Actually, I think it's a sort of collaboration, I think. Yeah, kind of interesting Italian, Spanish composer, sorry. Yeah, really interesting record, this next one, similar in vein to Judith's sort of work. Yeah, this is from a couple of years ago, I believe, a compilation with Rebecca Lane, Saria Saviat and Deborah Walker. Yeah, so we're going pretty deep tonight on Up North Nocturnes, as we do every week, folks, so I hope you all enjoy. If anyone's you can always text in. Love to hear from anybody. Text in on 0437 34 1119.
That's 0437 34 119, or you can go to the BayFM, bayfm.org. There's the text line there, really easy. And always, yeah, hit us up on Instagram, Up North Nocturnes. I'll be putting up these mixes on Mixcloud every week. So you always appreciate anyone reaching out, and hearing what you think, what you feel about these sounds. Little Heard, niche music, yeah. Experimental, new music, ambient, and traditional ritual music, really. We've got a little rule here on the show, which is no rhythm or no percussion. Generally, this music is for different kind of temporal space, I guess. So yeah, this is the Clara de Essis second tune off the 2022 Cisbiosis record, I think. Oh no, sorry. No, Distances Bending, with this collaboration anyway. This is BayFM 99.9, Up North Nocturnes. Enjoy, and I'll play a few things and then we'll see how we go.

Oh, folks, that was wonderful sounds of Ali Akbar Moradi, who is a Kurdish Iranian master of the tanbur, which is the, how many strings? I think four string lute of Central Asia, mostly played by many peoples across Iran and Turkey also, and Central Asian states, but really is the main sort of ritual instrument of Kurdish culture. Yeah, so that was a bunch of, a couple of different tracks from a recording from 1999, I think it's Fires of Passion or something, by a French label, I'm sure. Yeah, really wonderful, sort of deeply connected to religious culture. So a lot of that, what you were just hearing, was part of the Semar, sort of Sufi ceremonies. I was inspired to play that actually from a few weeks ago now. I was, privileged to meet and see Mahyar Panahi play in Mullum, actually. Oh, no, in Wilson's Creek, yeah. She's a young Kurdish-Iranian tambour player from Sydney. Lives in Sydney now, but from western region of Iran. And, yeah, incredible player. Like, just one of... she's about 31 years old, doing ethnomusicology degree in western Sydney. Already has a degree, as a matter of fact, from Iran, but has to do it again here. Because of our visa conditions, we're so lucky to have musicians like that in Australia. So yeah, but that was so Ali Akbar Moradi, I think, was kind of one of her teachers or mentors. So yeah, really wanted to play that. Before that we were listening to a bit of Valerio Tricoli. Yeah, very interesting musician, very strange. That was he's a Milanese Italian musician, used to have a project called Three Quarters Had Been Eliminated, which was very, interesting, interesting music. But that was a record from 2022, Say Goodbye to the Wind. The track was called Mimosa Hostilis, which those in the know will know that it's a reference to the Latin name of a certain DMT containing bark from Central America, I think. Incredible piece of music. Wow. Just such an... Valerio's got, just incredible approach to sonic material and music making. Really unbelievable. And yeah, before that was the bracket we started off with, Clara de Asis, Spanish composer. Yeah, that was... So the first one was, with Rebecca Lane, collaboration from 2022, I think. And then the second one was, Clara de Asis and Ryoko Akama, Visitation, from Cisbiosis record, from 2022. Yeah, beautiful music. Yeah. It's just on, almost coming up to 11:30. So, got to get out of here at about midnight. So I'll play about, 30, 40 minutes more music. I think now we're going to hear some music of more Melbourne friends. This is a collaboration of the great James Rushford, old chum. Also, it was in Golden Fur with Judith Haman, who I played earlier in the program. Also an incredible, wonderful musician and improviser too, on multiple instruments. Originally was on, originally viola, I think, but he, it's just, then he, did a bunch of stuff on sort of medieval pipe organ kind of instrument. Just one of the very fine musicians we have in Australia, and also a very fine person, by the way. And this is a collaboration with the also very great Will Guthrie, Australian percussionist, who's been based in Nantes in France
for the last decades, I think. Yeah, so this is going to play that now. It's for album from a couple of years ago, Real Real World. It's called, 2021. Great. Really interesting piece of music here. Yeah, Will Guthrie on. Also, incredible approach to he's a percussionist or drummer. Yeah, and James is more strings. So, yeah, this really amazing music. You are listening to Up North Nocturnes. My name is Rob. 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Feel free to get in touch, bayfm.org, the text line there, or on Instagram, Up North Nocturnes. Love to hear from you. And, enjoy. Will Guthrie and James Rushford. Play a couple of things afterwards, and then I'll check back in before I get out of here at midnight. Enjoy.

0: Oh, folks, unbelievable sounds. You're listening to Up North Nocturnes on Bay FM 99.9. My name's Rob. You've just been listening to a bunch of recordings of Eddie music. Eddie people, Rade is another name. Communities. They are... I think minority indigenous community of the Central Highlands in Vietnam. One of sort of a number, about 20 different groups that live up in the Central Highlands, non-Vietnamese people, actually, yeah, indigenous to the area. All, not just the Eddie, but a lot of the communities in Central Highlands just have incredible intentional sound making music cultures and traditions. And you've just been listening to, I guess, a bunch of bamboo sort of flute ensembles. Really extraordinary. I played most of that off, it's a compilation from 2008 on Buddha Music. Children of the Master Heaven anthology of Eddie music. I visited Central Highlands in 2013. Was lucky enough to visit an Eddie village, actually. Went out for dinner, a bunch of guys, went to a longhouse near the city of Buôn Ma Thuột. Really want to go back. It's just incredible music, very, like, a lot of the stuff, it's vocal, whether it's vocal or percussive, use a lot of the music using gongs or with wind instruments, just has this extraordinary sort of sense of sort of interlocking patterns, very sort of avant-garde, you know, sensibilities. Yeah, extraordinary. Before that you heard James Rushford and Will Guthrie from that Real Real World album from a couple of years ago. Really lovely, yeah. It's just about time for me to get out of here. A couple of minutes left. So thanks for tuning in. Hope the show's been enjoyable. And I'm going to leave you with a song by... It's from a film soundtrack of Sergei Parajanov, an Armenian Georgian filmmaker who made this Shadow of Forgotten Ancestors in Ukraine... Western Ukraine in 1965, and an extraordinary soundtrack by Miroslav Skoryk. And this is the tune at the very end, the culmination of the film where the character Ivanko dies. And just a 2-minute song, so just enough time. And it's a love song about two lovers. And I think it's... really beautiful name I've always really related to. Remember me, Ivanko, at least twice a day, she says to him. And he responds and says, I remember you 7 times an hour. This has been Up North Nocturnes, folks. My name's Rob, Bay FM 99.9. See you back here next Wednesday, 10 p.m. Enjoy.
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Win back, track the middle, even with the movement ditto. Even with the solitary movement, words get arranged for maximum deployment. Words mean will. There's a will bone, there's a tail gone wrong. Young gang on my boat, it's the same song, same quote. Need to strip it out note by note. It's a new state, you don't know the nomenclature. The governor has status with the cutting apparatus, and that is not the battle. They can't think of how to absorb us, and they won't think of how to absolve me. Let's see if capture's mix of young pirates or kicks on CLTV. It can feel blood, this is all on the surreal. Don't appeal to the side of where the law resides. After that, it's a separatist homicide. Average cut

0: I quit. I didn't make it all the way through that.
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Welcome, welcome to the House of Hunger. Welcome to walls of fear and anger. Listen to the cries of children raped. Hear the blood of hope scraped. Hear activists risk get twisted, while life dreams get left blistered. 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

courses. 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

good morning to you. 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Your ass, your snout. You're in the trough, slopping around, having a good time, smiling all the while. It's the 13th of August, Thursday. It's going to be sunny today. Light winds in the bay and surrounds, becoming south to southeasterly, 15 to 20 k's in the middle of the day, then becoming light in the evening. So it says on the bomb, daytime max temps in the low 20s. What a glorious sunrise it was. A very clear morning on the drive through. We're listening right now to 2003 Toyota Corolla, with 2003 Toyota Corolla to 2010 Toyota Corolla. I'm going to be with you until 9 a.m. We're going to start things off in a more kind of contemplative mode, and then we're going to ramp it up. Sophie Gordon of Sophie's Choice will be with us to provide a song selection, which will be really exciting. And we're also this morning going to be exploring some of the work of the Prefab Four, Dirk, Nasty, Stig and Barry. Kind of the original parody group, I guess, I want to say. The Ruttles from the late 70s had a movie called All You Need Is Cash. And just bloody good. Pre-Spinal Tap. Yeah, really, really inspiring stuff. So I'll look at that. Right now, though, this is River Rafting. It's the new album, recent album, called Fear from Unknown Mortal Orchestra, Ruben Nielsen, and Jared Mattson in collaboration. Listen to a couple from this. Good morning to you. If you want to say good morning, you can text me on 0437 34119 or on bayfm.org, where you might be streaming. Up the top, you can see the text button there. Thank you for being with me.

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2: 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You're listening to The Trough, the best music show of all time.

That's right. Good morning to you. My name's Robbie. Pleasure to have you company. You just heard Touchdown and River Rafting from the album called Fear by Jared Mattson and Ruben Nielsen, a collaborative guitar ambient escapade. I think it's like half an hour. Worthy of your time, I reckon, you know? And what we're hearing now is the Bitchin' Bajas. And it's from their album Switched On Ra, which is fun, synthy renditions of Sun Ra tunes, the jazz artist. This one's Moondance. And it's in the tradition of Switched On, which I believe was commenced by Wendy Carlos in the late 60s with Switched On Bach, the then newly available commercially Moog synthesizer was manipulated by her wonder to play music of Bach in such a revolutionary way. I play a lot of her on the trough, and you will hear some more soon. But yeah, this is a cool, I guess, modern twist on that idea, which I think is just awesome. So that's why we're hearing it. It's Moondance, it's Bitchin' Bajas, your snout's in the trough. Good morning to you. You're on Bay FM.

Wendy Carlos there with Air on a G String, the J.S. Bach work. This is from her album in the late 60s, Switched on Bach, using the then newly available Moog synthesizer to perform Bach's work. My name's Robbie. You're in the trough right now on Bay FM 99.9. What a beautiful, clear morning it is. I hope you're having a good morning. Hope you're well. Wendy Carlos is also, you might know her, from Tron, the Tron movies in the 80s, did the music for that. And also The Shining, you know, The Shining. How does it go? Do that one with Rachel Alkind, I think, was a common collaborator. And also A Clockwork Orange was, you know, in that one as well. So these are the big Hollywood things. But I'll tell you, Wendy Carlos is also, should be much more well known for her frankly incredible website. It's wendycarlos.com. Go and look at it. I recently discovered it. There are many sections. It goes in very personal ways, professional ways. She talks about the release of her music, the remastering, the way that it's available and how it's superior or otherwise here and there. She has a section dedicated to her myriad cats and pets. And the photos, capturing them. She also has a section called Eclipse. Total Solar Eclipse page. The Wendy Carlos Total Solar Eclipse page. And this page is a long page. It is a full, I'm going to say 8 to 10 pages. If you know, just sort of traditionally understood pages, you'd say there's 8 to 10. And right here, this is probably the smallest font possible before it gets silly. On this website, an older style website, I should say. That's the reason why it's so incredible, you know. It's kind of this Shining-esque wallpaper in the background and these kind of block sections. And it's basically just like a Word document. It opens with this admission, Confessions of a Coronaphile. She writes, Total solar eclipses are a bigger part of my life than I'd like to admit. A touch of mindless obsession lurks nearby. But for those who have witnessed this most spectacular of natural events, no words are capable of expressing the awe, the goosebumps, the thrill of the chase, the indelible memories wrought by one of these beauties. By the most unlikely odds, Earth's moon is nearly the same angular size as the sun when they are viewed from the surface, half a degree. It varies only a few percent during the year. This permits the moon's orb, when its path crosses the sun's, to just barely block out the intense light from the sun completely, fitting the solar disk just inside the moon's craggier one. When that happens, at least if you're lucky to be within the very narrow path the moon's shadow traces during the next few hours or less, you will witness the day become near night, like the deepest twilight. Sunset colors bathe the full horizon, while a gaping black hole gazes down at you from the inky sky, eye-like and surreal, surrounded by the solar corona, a halo of pearly ephemeral light of delicate beauty. Each time the corona looks quite different, and like an old friend's face, you'll recognize each in photographs. Below,
on this website, Wendy Carlos's Eclipse section of her website, you'll see different decades of photography from her. The 60s and 70s. And there are many. The 80s. And there are pictures, quite amazing pictures, and descriptions of what it was like, a eureka inspiration, da-da-da-da-da. And the 90s. And the noughts, a new millennium, totality in Zambia, one for the ages, etc. Check it out for yourself, wendycarlos.com/eclipse. It's a wonder. It's a wonder to marvel at this in the trough on Bay FM 99.9 with you this morning. My name is Robbie Armfield. I do hope you're doing well, and I thank you for your company. It's almost time to hear from Sophie Gordon for Sophie's Choice, so do stick around for that. To get us there, we're going to hear a lovely, lovely track. It's a new album called Orphans by Art Feynman. Now, this guy is Luke Temple, who is an American guy, part of a band called Here We Go Magic. That was really cool. And he did some stuff under his own name, Luke Temple. That's also very inspired. Art Feynman is a bit of a kind of a, it's a moniker, I suppose, related some way to Richard Feynman, the famous scientist or something. started in a kind of a more, janky 70s, kind of Ethiopian bent or something, was his original album, Blast Through the Wicker. And he put out an EP called Near Negative and etc. There's been more. It's all been good. He's one of these guys you can kind of dive in and have a crack. This new one is called Orphans. It's decidedly music, apparently, he's described it as music that is best for accompanying something else. He's a great painter, and so he said he likes music like this for when he's painting. Not necessarily ambient, but in that vein, I think he's kind of said of it. So I'd love for you to listen to it now. This is one of the songs from it called Big O. I certainly hope you enjoy it.

0: Yes, that was pretty cool, wasn't it? Yes. Always in Need of Something by Art Fineman. Those were two tracks from his new album, Orphans, which is worth a go. Always kind of quirky. My name's Robbie. You are in the trough on Bay FM 99.9 or streaming at bayfm.org. Hello to you. You might be in your car. You might be in bed. You might be in the kitchen. You might be in the garden. And wherever you are, it's a blessed morning to you. It's time for Sophie's Choice. And Sophie Gordon, good morning to you.
1: Good morning.
0: How are you this morning?
1: I'm well, thank you, Robbie. Just sipping on a coffee.
0: Nearby the orchids, I hope.
1: They're in an adjacent room.
0: Well, I hope.
1: Having a nice slow morning.
0: How are the orchids?
1: They're good, Robbie. One of them is it's in spike, so it's fully grown a flower spike, but the buds haven't opened yet. And a second one is following in those footsteps. So I don't have flowers at the moment, but they're coming soon, Robbie.
0: Sophie
1: Gordon.
0: Which
1: is very exciting.
0: Well, it is exciting, Sophie, and I don't mean to cut you off. I just mean to say that your name is Sophie Gordon. You're a broadcaster, you're a music producer, and a music lover. And all these coalesce into your wonderful appearance on the regular here in the trough to share with us a track that is of some note to you of recent times. Before we touch on that, I did want to ask you about your personal experience in regards to pelicans. The reason I'm asking this is on the way here this morning to the Bay FM studios in Byron Bay, I was passing through an inland area and quite inland, and there was a little lake sort of on a farmland, and there was a pelican on this it's hard to know if it was a lake or if it was a septic zone or something, you know.
1: Yeah.
0: but nonetheless, it was a solo lone pelican just chilling there, and it was quite weird, actually. I was sort of like, what? I didn't expect to see a pelican this far inland. So I wonder, what was the last experience you had with a pelican, and have you ever seen a pelican in a weird place?
1: Oh, I wish I could say I'd seen one in a weird place. I might have, but I can't remember.
0: More beach bound.
1: I see them in Centennial Park a lot in Sydney. Realistically, it's not that far away from the coast, you know, but a couple of Ks.
0: Yeah.
1: Away from the beach. I actually see them there more than I see them at the beach. I don't really see them at the beach. I've only ever seen them at the park.
0: I don't think they like the waves. I don't know. Look, I'm really going off the top of my head. But I think the weird part for me is not only seeing this pelican, but also, you know, the bin chicken, whatever, the ibis. Yuck. Oh, yuck. Yeah. But also we love it in Oz, don't we? We love the bin chicken, love the humble bin chicken.
1: I don't.
0: What are they doing in the bins there? What are they doing? I see them flying in flocks, and they really fly. And it's the weirdest thing, because I often see them in the muck and the grime of the bins. What are they doing in there? But then I see them flying in flocks, like way up above, and it's so...
1: Their behavior and their appearance doesn't suggest that they fly.
0: No.
1: They're ground dwellers. But, yeah, I'll sometimes see a lone one standing, like, in a massive tree, you know, like 8 meters off the ground. They often just stand in trees. So they've gotten up there.
0: Also in bird news, before we move on to your wonderful track that you've chosen for us, Sophie, I saw, I think it's called a Rothalia or a Rothala.
1: Rothalia.
0: What are the
1: you know, Rosella.
0: That one. A Rosella.
1: An Eastern Rosella.
0: That one. Yeah.
1: Oh, they're beautiful.
0: A Rothella.
1: Just beautiful, Robbie.
0: I saw one. What is it? I said to brides, what is it? The Arnott's bird.
1: Yeah. Yeah.
0: Anyway.
1: Oh, that's quite, very cute.
0: They're quite beautiful anyway. They are quite beautiful.
1: They're stunning. I love them.
0: So that's all the bird news I have. But I do want to ask you listening right now, hello you, I do want to hear from you if there's any, when did you last see a pelican? Tell me about your last sighting of a pelican. I'd like to hear about it, please. 0437 34119 bayfm.org. The text button is up the top. When did you last see a pelican? Tell me about it. Sophie Gordon, for Sophie's Choice, you've brought a song along, and it's got an interesting title, this one. Can you tell us about it?
1: My song today is dedicated to all the queens listening. The song I have brought in is from Berlin. It's Rhythm and Sound, and the song is called Queen in My Empire. And Rhythm and Sound, I should specify, I should be clearer. Rhythm and Sound are a dub techno duo. It's Mark Onestis and Moritz von Oswald. And they had just like, they started as Basic Channel was their project name. Then they started another project, Rhythm and Sound. And then they've got all these different project names where they're all kind of making like dub techno. Mm-hmm. But this record, they brought a different singer on for each song to provide the vocals. So there's like seven or eight different singers on the record. And this one is actually like the counterpart to another one. So the album kicks off with a song called King in My Empire, and that's with a male vocalist. And then this is kind of like the, I don't know, the retort. Queen in My Empire.
0: Do they open and close the album?
1: No, it's just one after the other. So it's track one and track two.
0: Oh, yep.
1: Yep. Also, interestingly, on this album, there's, I think it's like the fourth song. The vocalist's name is Shalom, but like he's doing basically like a Michael Jackson impression. Like that's what the vocalist sounds like. Anyways.
0: Really?
1: I'm not going to listen to that one. Yeah.
0: Wait, what? What's the name of that song?
1: We Been Trodden.
0: Wait, I'm going to find this. I've got to look at this now.
1: It's like in the second half of the song, it really just sounds like he's doing a Michael Jackson.
0: We Been Trodden. All right, let's listen to this a little bit. I'll jump in. So, yeah, okay, kind of vibing. Yeah, right, okay. We're deep in the bass here.
1: Yeah.
0: Okay, let's jump in.

0: Michael Jackson. Is it beyond this or this is it?
1: Are you at the start of the song?
0: No, I'm at the second half. Is that what you said?
1: Oh, okay. Yeah, yeah.
0: Oh, here we go. Oh, here we go, here we go. It could be the case. I think it's arguably just a man feeling himself. What do you think?
1: Yeah, I think you might have gone too far. There's definitely more, but
0: it's my fault.
1: We'll concede that. I'll concede that, Robbie. That's just what the association was when I heard it.
0: Do you know what? And I validate it.
1: It really sounds like MJ, or maybe The Weeknd.
0: Sophie, you're looking at the woman in the mirror. You're looking at the woman in the mirror, and it's a pleasure to be with you. Sophie Gordon, broadcaster, music lover, music producer, has been with us for Sophie's Choice. This is Queen in My Empire by Rhythm and Sound. Thanks for bringing it to our attention, Sophie Gordon in the trough.
1: No worries.
0: Have a beautiful day.
1: You too.

and feed your soul in the trough with Robbie on BFM 99.9. Almost perfect? Why, it is perfect.

Pompeii and Herculaneum, reconstructing the final day. Arts National Northern Rivers is hosting this next event, and that's what it's called. It's at the ANI Hall, Station Street in Bangalore. It's tomorrow, 14th of August. It opens at 6 for a 6:30 start, the doors. It's called Pompeii and Herculaneum, Reconstructing the Final Day. Hear from world expert James Renshaw and learn about the archaeology, literary evidence and art to examine what happened when Mount Vesuvius erupted in 79 AD. An event that still fascinates us from almost 2,000 years ago. Tickets are available through Try Booking or at the door. It's a ticketed event for a not-for-profit organisation. That's Pompeii and Herculaneum tomorrow night, reconstructing the final day. And of course, on Saturday, 15th of August, from 8:30 a.m. until 1 p.m, get on down to the Mullumbimby Community Garden Car Park for Organic Land Care, the next volunteer day. You're going to want to meet at 156 Stewart Street. Tasks will be to follow up green sestrum along the riparian zone at Saltwater Creek. Please wear a long sleeve shirt and pants for sun protection and to avoid scratches. Bring a hat, gloves, water and some morning tea for a 10:30 break, and weeding tools if you have them. A first aid kit will be on site. That's Organic Land Care's next volunteer day, Saturday 15th of August from 8:30 until 1 p.m. Meet at the Mullumbimby Community Garden Car Park. Those are this morning's community service announcements. 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This right now is Pueque Jama Olvidaro by Juan de Lenzina and Jordi Savall. Enjoy in the trough, bayfm.org and at 99.9. My name is Robbie. It's a beautiful, clear morning. I hope you're doing well. I was at the beach one time and a crew of pelicans saw me. I admittedly went a bit close to them, but they turned around and they came charging for me in a zombie-like, kind of slow, plodding fashion, but they were heading in my direction. It was a very real thing. And I wouldn't call it trauma, but I certainly have a fear based on a particularly poor experience I had as a child with I think they're called geese. Basically, it came snapping at me when I was a child. And so these crew of pelicans were marching towards me in a very ominously slow way. And I sort of was just kind of walking backwards, looking at them. And at a certain point, I kind of just stopped and they stopped and one of them snapped another one. And then they just turned away and walked away. And then as I walked towards them, it was as if they were scared of me. It was really weird. And I want to be clear, I didn't egg it on. You know, I wasn't like drunk with the power of that or anything like that, but it was weird. And it's just one of two recent pelican experiences I've had that are kind of, I don't know, weird. The other one was inland, quite far inland. I saw a pelican on a body of water on a farm. You know, not major weird, but I was like, what the hell. So from you this morning, I'd like to hear, what was your most recent pelican experience? You might have just seen one on the beach. That's fine. You might have seen one in a tree. You might have just seen one flying overhead. It might have been chilling somewhere. Whatever it did, whatever you saw a pelican do or be, I want to hear about it. Text me on 0437 34119. Hit the text button at the top of bayfm.org.
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You're in the trough. My name is Robbie. Wonderful to have your company this morning. I've been asking you about your experiences with pelicans because I was confronted by a few at a beach, which I then managed to turn the tides on the situation and freak them out a little bit.

glorious pair of pelicans at Broken Head. How cool is that? And in fact, they write, a pelican snapped a tuna sandwich out of my hand when I was 4 years old, but lucky for me, I have no lingering fear of the bird. The tuna sanger belongs to that pelican back in the day. Thank you, Talia and Broken Head. That's wonderful to hear that you're not, you don't harbour any lingering fear as a result of that exchange. That's really wonderful. We also have one here from Dexie in Lismore. Pelicans have a certain meditative quality, according to my grandma, who holidays in Ballina. Well, that is just wonderful. We love grandparents that have lovely holidays. And they do have a meditative quality. They kind of are, I guess they're quite slow, aren't they? They have that huge bill, that huge thing that they gobble. I suppose, I mean, they've always, you know, they're an animal. People know about the animals, but I suppose we should also give a shout out to Finding Nemo. At least in my life, it kind of popularized a greater awareness of them. Yeah. So keep them coming. Tell us more about your pelican experiences. BayFM.org text button is up the top. Prefab Sprout was the name of the group that you heard from before. But have you heard about the Prefab Four? Dirk, Nasty, Stig and Barry. The Ruttles were an English rock band formed in Rutland in 1960, which comprised of Ron Nasty, Dirk McQuigley, Stig O'Hara and Barry Wom. They are regarded as the most copyrighted band of all time, creating a legend to last a lunchtime. They were integral to the development of 60s counterculture and popular music's recognition as an art form. They were also well known for their trousers and had a major influence in popularising tea as well as pioneering the Rutland sound. It's incredible. It's incredible stuff. They put out a movie, this foursome, in collaboration with George Harrison, actually, which, if you can't tell, the Ruttles are the parodic Beatles or whatever. They put out a movie called All You Need Is Cash in 78, I think, and it has appearances from Paul Simon and Mick Jagger getting in on the joke, and also George Harrison as well, which is fantastic. It has one of the Monty Python guys in it, who plays Dirk McQuigley, or the Paul of the group. And what I'm going to do is I'm going to Ruttlemania, the Prefab Four. I'm going to play you one of their songs, and then I'll play you the kind of Beatles version that it's kind of having fun with. And yeah, that's what we'll do. So this is the Ruttles with number one. Good morning to you.

0: Fab Four there with Twist and Shout, and before that, the pre-Fab Four with number one on the trough right now, Bay FM 99.9. Jeff, good morning to you. Yes, more cowbell is needed on that Ruddles track. And Isolde from Lennox, good morning to you. We're talking about pelicans as well as the Ruddles this morning. Pelicans apparently used to sit atop the lampposts by Seven Mile Beach and poop on the people below, including me. Then the lampposts were removed and I watched the big birds circling above, having nowhere to land. She requests an old English folk song called Flight of the Pelican by Lel Waterson and Oliver Knight, and it's her son on guitar. Well, that's really cool. We will absolutely be listening to that very shortly. Thank you for the suggestion, Isolde. If you have any pelican stories of note, 0437 34119 or bayfm.org, the text button is up the top.
1: From these streets, very close to the cavern Rutland, came the fabulous Rutland sound, created by the Prefab Four, Dirk, Nasty, Stig and Barry, who created a musical legend that will last a lunchtime. They were discovered by their manager, Leggy Mountbatten, in a lunchtime disco very close to these streets. Their first album was made in 20 minutes. The second took even longer. Tonight, we examine the legend of the Ruttles. We look at their lives, their loves, their music. We examine some of the problems that made them what they are today. And we shall also be asking some of the people who worked with them whether they were really the sort of lovable people they were made out to be. We shall be asking many people who knew them what they were really like.
0: A spoof rock band, the Ruttles, obviously doing the Beatles stuff. That was Eric Idle. And if you haven't seen it, definitely check it out. It's just on YouTube. The Ruttles, All You Need Is Cash from 78. It comprised of Eric Idle, the group, Neil Innes, David Batley, and John Halsey. And it originated in the mid-70s. Eric Idle and Neil Innes put together a sketch for a BBC show called Rutland Weekend Television. I think the idea is obviously that Rutland, it's almost like Batuta, you know, for Australia, just kind of out in the sticks. And the idea that a weekend television, you know, just very small fry out in the sticks, right? And it had a positive reception, so they put together this. And the album's really great. I mean, huge credit to Neil Innes for just the masterful remixes, I guess, of that really familiar Beatles sound and tropes. Some of them really do kind of stand on their own. Some of them are a little annoying. But we're going to hear one now that I really think is one of the best. It's called I Must Be In Love. Enjoy. You're in the trough right now. My name's Robbie, Bay FM 99.9. The Ruddles.

0: How cool is that? Flight of the Pelican, Lel Waterson and Oliver Knight. Thank you very much, Isolde in Lennox Head, for bringing that to our attention this morning in the trough on Bay FM 99.9. The reason for the song is we are talking about pelicans. DJ Grass Socks has texted in saying that pelican is their totem animal. Okay, that's cool. Thank you for telling me that. And we were also listening to The Ruttles, number one, and I Must Be In Love from their wonderful album, All You Need Is Cash. And Pat has got in touch saying that many UK governments apparently have tried to get rid of Rutland, but the 40,000 residents have always resisted. Well, that is just fantastic, isn't it? If you have anything to say about pelicans, a notable experience, you've seen one recently. You've seen one in a weird place. I saw one on a lake or some sort of a craggy, crappy bit of, I don't know. I said it was a lake and my wife was like, are you sure it wasn't just, I can't remember the word she used, but essentially it wasn't just sort of overflow. I said, well, I don't know. But the pelican was definitely, I mean, it's a swamp. It could have been a swamp, could have been a lake. But it was inland and it was weird for me to see it. So that's what prompted me to be talking about pelicans with you this morning. And if you have anything to share in that regard, 0437 34119 bayfm.org. The text button is up the top. Good morning to you. Hope you're having a beautiful, clear morning.
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0: last night. You totally blew me away. Jazz Busters, Conan Moccasin. The wonderfully enigmatic New Zealander. And big rest in peace to his father, Aid, who he made an album with, actually, called It's Just Wind, and it has quite an interesting front cover. I believe it was a drawing done by Aid of a naked man lying in what seems to be water. And they would perform on stage together a little bit, I guess. There was some lovely renditions of the Beatles. What's the George Harrison one? Oh, yeah, While My Guitar Gently Weeps. So, yeah, and Jazz Busters is a weird album, like they all are, but it accompanies a film that he would show before shows around this time a few years ago. And in fact, he performed at Repentance Creek Hall late last year, courtesy of Jet Black Cat Music, which was fantastic, and I was so lucky to see that. And the movie is, you know, has a weird tone to it. It's sort of meant to be a bit off, a bit funny, a bit weird. And it's to do with sort of teachers and inappropriate relations with their students, I suppose. There's specifically Conan is performing the character of a music teacher. And, yeah, divides audiences, this one. And I believe what you'll see in the film and on the front cover is Conan's joined by a friend of his from school, I believe, who and they would have this game at school, or this they would have this fun at school where they would just baselessly claim that this teacher that they had was an inappropriate one, completely baseless, and it would just make them laugh. And I think this whole project of Jazz Busters is just kind of tapping into that energy and just doing it as adults. And I believe Mr. Dobson, I think, is the name. Oh, I don't want to get into any libelous stuff. But yeah, I think it's quite close to the reality of their childhood, in the fantasy of their childhood, I should say, you know. Anyway, hopefully that makes sense. You're in the trough. My name's Robbie. You're on Bay FM 99.9. I'm actually lucky to be joined right now by my own childhood, my own schoolboy friend, childhood friend of many years, Tom. Good morning to you.
1: Good morning. How's it going?
0: Yeah, good.
1: Thanks for having me.
0: No, thanks so much for taking the time. We're talking about pelicans as well. And pelicans, I saw one on a lake and land. And I thought that was weird. And you recently went to a pelican show, which I thought might be interesting to hear about. Can you tell me about this pelican show? Were they coordinated? What was the setting?
1: It was at this. I was camping up on the central coast in New South Wales, and went to nearby in a place called Atalong, where they have a kind of like very small, like kind of permanent carnival type situation. They do like a daily pelican, I suppose, show, not exhibit, or yeah, kind of a show where they kind of get a bunch of fish, and then the pelicans just know to come.
0: Well, they love the fish.
1: Yeah, but before they've even, you know, seen the fish, they kind of just know that it's they're very clever birds. I think they come towards these people that are on land next to this kind of inlet, and it gets packed with people all standing there keen to get a sighting of these pelicans that are just kind of around anyway, but they all come onto the land, and they're massive birds.
0: Wouldn't it be nice if we had the same awe for pigeons? And what I mean by that is, like, you know, when people sort of throw crap around for them to eat, imagine if, yeah, it, you know, I guess we have the complete opposite of, we have revulsion at
1: I actually saw a walking home from the social sporting thing I do. I saw a dead ibis actually last night, which was really confronting.
0: Oh, that's awesome.
1: I've never seen a dead one before because they're very large birds. much like a pelican. I think there is a bit of a size bias. We're quite impressed by pelicans just because they're so bloody massive. They are really big birds.
0: It's true. We like the very big and the very small. And pigeons are just, well, they're just normal and in the way, and yuck, kill them, kill them.
1: But
0: What do you
1: yeah,
0: miss
1: but
0: up?
1: it was an interesting show because they take donations, and the donations I think purely go to them buying more fish to give the pelicans, and maybe for like they may, but I guess they treat it like it's a kind of educational thing about the dangers that pelicans deal with around fishermen and that kind of thing.
0: Right, so there's no tricks.
1: No, I'm pretty sure it goes purely to fish, and then they bring the pelicans up, and then whilst we all look at the pelicans, they tell us about how fishermen are just up to no good, and
0: What do you mean
1: they're
0: by
1: well,
0: that?
1: like the wires and stuff from there,
0: Oh, yeah.
1: the lines
0: Oh,
1: get
0: the
1: in the way.
0: lines. They get in the way of the pelicans eating. Right, so the pelicans go to eat the fish and they get all tangled up in the wires.
1: Yeah, so one of the I think older pelicans, I think only had like a one leg. I might be misremembering that, but I think
0: Oh.
1: it was injured in some way, and I think they were saying accusing the fishermen. So I don't know.
0: Oh,
1: I think yeah, there
0: what?
1: was a kind of like, we need to raise awareness about kind of ecological systems in the area, and there's a lot of campers who come and do fishing, and they're no good to the pelicans.
0: They cause no good.
1: Yeah, they cause no good. And I was thinking, I was trying to, like, my kind of more skeptical side of me was calculating the amount of money they were getting in donations and trying to work out how much fish would cost to feed the pelicans and seeing if they're profiting off this operation. But I'm pretty sure it was all above board.
0: Well, let's just, I mean, so I guess worst case, I mean, the worst case scenario is maybe they're buying bitcoins or something. But I guess the slightly better case scenario is maybe they're buying fish for their own families.
1: Yeah, possibly. Yeah, that is a possibility too.
0: Maybe
1: But
0: they're
1: I think
0: just.
1: that's fine. They are providing a genuine, lightening of people's day. So I think it's fair enough to make a bit of money off the Pelican show.
0: Tom here with me, Robbie, in the trough on Bay FM 99.9, hearing about the Pelican Show on the Central Coast, I believe. Would you recommend?
1: Yeah, I think I would recommend. It was quite interesting. It's a very strange place, Edelong. It's like, I think it feels like they hoped that suburb would be more. Maybe it is very popular. Maybe I wasn't there in peak season. But yeah, the kind of permanent carnival and then the Pelican show was quite interesting. And it was a good kind of respite from camping. So I would recommend.
0: Respite from camping. What do you mean when you say
1: Well, you're just kind of down in the muck
0: God, it was
1: camping. And
0: wet. God, it was
1: yeah. And
0: wet.
1: just getting like going off and in the car and getting to kind of back to civilization.
0: Stop my bloody drinking.
1: But yeah, no, it was good. It was kind of a good day trip, I guess, from the camping to go and see the pelicans. And I was there with the children, and they were very keen on it. So they on my shoulders looking at the pelicans. And
0: Oh.
1: pelican eyes are massive things. They're
0: Oh, they
1: really
0: are.
1: big and they look right into you.
0: Oh, they do. They actually, they really do. They do. And I was saying earlier that I was kind of met by a fury of pelicans. I'm not sure what the collective word is, but like they came towards me in a slow zombie-like procession, marching, if you will, towards me. And I was quite afraid because I have an experience as a child of goose. I have an experience with a goose as a kid, and it's nothing to talk about. In fact, I'd rather not go into it.
1: Yeah, I think
0: unspeakable, but
1: weirdly enough, when I ask my son Harry what his earliest memory is, it's a memory of him being, this is no not no joke, is being slapped in the face by a pelican. Weirdly enough, yeah, because he used to we used to be up on the Central Coast.
0: What
1: Yeah. On the Central Coast a lot, and he'd go out with Brett with
0: Oh.
1: his grandpa and feed the pelicans, and one got a bit too close.
0: Oh, God. That is so funny.
1: And it was because they're so big as well. It's like quite a forceful. Like, I'm sure I didn't mean to slap him, but he
0: slapped with its wing.
1: Yeah, with its wing, and
0: or its
1: you know,
0: bill.
1: He remembers it. Its wing.
0: Flip, that is mental. Well, I thank you for sharing, Tom, your experience at the Pelican Show and your son's hopefully not trauma. I suppose it's probably a beautiful thing. Whatever's happened, his memory has been awakened by this pelican.
1: Yeah, in a way, it kind of slapped him into sentience.
0: That's really cool. Somebody's texted in here, thank you. I believe it's a flotilla. And apparently Paul Hogan had a comment about Pauline Hanson being a pelican. What does that mean? Yeah, okay, that's weird. Thank you, Tom.
1: Well, I can assure you the Pelican Show was not on a flotilla,
0: okay.
1: That's what they're referring to.
0: Okay, yes.
1: I'm sure they're not, because that's false. So anyway.
0: Tom, have a beautiful day. Thank you very much.
1: All right, thank you. Bye-bye.
0: That's Tom there, my wonderful friend that I met at school. My name's Robbie, you're in the trough, and I'm going to play you now something that is totally wackadoodle. It's by an experimental guitarist called Derek Bailey. My friend Sachin told me about this. He's a kind of a guy that, you know, like free jazz, you know, it's kind of sounds like crap or something. And it's like, no, it doesn't sound like crap, because if you hear those little moments where they kind of go back to the motif, you know, they can really play, right? It's kind of like those paintings where it's like, oh, my two-year-old could do that. It's like, well, hang on. There's sort of a fine line between the infantile and the, I guess, transcendent genius or something. So Derek Bailey apparently is one of these guys, and he kind of plays the kind of guitar that sort of is a bit splattered around, you know, a bit weird, a bit stupid. And he was enamored with the stuff he heard on the radio in the 90s called drum and bass. It was a new kind of genre at the time. And so I believe what he did is he just turned on the radio and played his guitar over the top of it and recorded it. And it's an album called Guitar, Drums, and Bass. And this is what it sounds like.

This is either the worst or the best thing I've ever heard on Bay FM. Thank you for making my brain wig out, says Max. No worries. Thank you for listening. Definitely. Definitely. That's from an album called Guitar, Drums and Bass from Derek Bailey, the experimental guitarist. My name's Robbie. You're in the trough on Bay FM. Let's lighten the load a little bit now. It's Vincent van Gogh by Jonathan Richman. And you're going to want to stick around for Arts Canvas after that and your news bulletin too, because on Arts Canvas with Karina Wynn Moylan, you're going to hear from songwriter Jenny Parenteau, choreographer Cher, ceramicist Jen Johnston, and authors Trent Dalton and Ashley Hay and Michael Sharman are going to review Holy Days, that movie. And guess what? Karina's been to the Nordic Film Festival. The Love That Remains and A Light That Never Goes Out are both recommended. That's from Nine and many beautiful shows beyond. The Bohemian Beat, Up the Junction, and it goes on and on. It's a wonderful day of programming, as is every day, right here on Bay FM 99.9 or on the .org. Thank you for your company. I hope you have a beautiful, beautiful day. I'm going to leave you with a funny one, because why not? It's Mickey Avalon. It's got a language warning. It's called My Dick. Have a wonderful day.

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2: It's Thursday the 13th of August and this is the Northern Rivers News. I'm Roderick Chambers. A 55-year-old man was seriously injured in the early hours of Saturday morning in the Byron Railway Park. Police were called at around 2:30 a.m. following reports of an assault. A group approached the man who was walking through the park on Johnson Street and an altercation ensued and he was attacked by them. New South Wales ambulance paramedics treated him on the scene and he was taken to Tweed Valley Hospital in a serious but stable condition. The group fled the park after the attack. This is the second serious assault in the area after a 28-year-old Canadian tourist suffered a fractured skull and bleeding on the brain after being attacked by a gang of five young men he'd been drinking with just 2 months ago. Police are investigating, and if you've seen something or have information, you can call Crime Stoppers on 1800 333 000. Byron Mayor Sarah Injay will move a mayoral minute at next week's council meeting, calling for council to formally oppose the detention plan solutions that the CSIRO has recommended in their final report on the 2022 floods. She's taken issue with the findings that dams and large-scale basins would have reduced Lismore's flood peak by 2.07 metres, substantially reduced flooding in Casino, and benefited downstream locations of Corakai, Woodburn and Ballina. This modelling is hard to ignore, however, and it is unclear how nature-based alternatives could handle sudden huge volumes of water in the same way. Mayor Injay wants impacts on farming, environment, communities and transport investigated and more community consultation. The CSIRO has stressed that more work is needed for a business case, for cost-benefit analyses and environmental and geotechnical investigations. The Mayor wants the money funding this to be used instead for investigating nature-based alternatives. She noted that the Brunswick River catchment has not been included in the study, which means that flooding affecting much of Byron Shire has been ignored. She said that regional collaboration must be equitable. And moving to the ICAC inquiry, we were given insight into the shady world of lobbyists yesterday as Jeremy Greenwood took the stand at the ICAC inquiry surrounding the Hills Shire Council. Greenwood said under questioning that he met with ex-Premier Dominic Perrottet's brother Jean-Claude Perrottet at a Double Bay hotel following a private ICAC hearing in June 2025. It is a criminal offence to discuss evidence or mention attendance at a hearing. They left their phones at another table to avoid surveillance. He said it was his usual business practice, which he used on advice from US President Barack Obama. Questioning also surrounded the financing of a $25,000 trip that Jean-Claude Perrottet took to go to Fiji. The effect of this meant that he would avoid going to a New South Wales parliamentary inquiry into the Hills Council branch stacking affair. Further questions related to his dealings with fugitive developer Jean Nassif, whom it is alleged was behind the machinations to attempt to allegedly stack the Hills Shire Council. The ICAC inquiry continues. The troubled Murray-Darling Basin Plan is again in the spotlight after the nation's largest rice producer, Sunrice, has announced a wind-down in operations with widespread job cuts in both Leeton and Deniliquin. 78 jobs have been cut and 92 further workers have had their jobs changed. Sunrice CEO Paul Serra said that their focus had been on retaining as many employees as possible, including redeployment where possible. This is seen as a direct result of the buyback strategy where the government effectively takes water away from irrigators to put water back into the rivers. This was widely seen to affect the big water users of crops like rice and cotton. Well, the chickens have come home to roost, and the rice crop this year rivals that of the worst drought years on record, despite currently not being in drought. David Farley, the new One Nation member for Farah, said that the Murray-Darling Basin plan was a failing, expensive ideological exercise that was having a direct result on food production and national resilience. Australia's largest aluminium smelter at Tomago near Newcastle is getting a $2.5 billion bailout over 10 years to keep it alive. The New South Wales and federal governments are splitting the bill, and this follows the model of the Boyne Island bailout in Queensland. Aluminium smelting requires round-the-clock production, and this uses a huge amount of electricity. The much-vaunted reduction in electricity costs due to renewables take-up has never materialised. It seems a mystery as to where the money is going. Owner of the smelter Rio Tinto put the viability of the operation squarely at the extraordinary rise in electricity costs off the back of hasty closures of power stations in the Hunter and elsewhere in the state. This has suited electricity providers as it means that they can profit take off spot prices in rolling crises caused by weather-based temporary shortages. The government seems to prefer the direct subsidy method to save our industries rather than fix the badly managed energy market. I'm Roderick Chambers from the Bay FM Community Newsroom. Today's stories came from the Community Newsroom, the ABC, the Echo and the Courier Mail.
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Stay with me for the next 2 hours and hear what's happening in the arts across the Northern Rivers and beyond. 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

Good morning, listeners, and welcome to another edition of Arts Canvas. It is August the 13th. Hello to all my listeners out there, especially listeners who've got cats. I've had a few people tell me that they sit there with their cat and listen to me. I find that really charming. I'm quite happy to have cats listen to me. Thank you to Robbie for doing the trough. I don't know whether cats listen to him, but you never know. We've got lots of great guests coming in today to tell you about things that are happening. Interestingly, a number of things that are

0: a group called Dreamcatcher there with a track called Calcite. Well, someone who hasn't had any limits on her dreams is my next guest, Jenny Parenteau, who used to perform with the Lovies but now has gone into her own one-woman show. You can see it on Sunday at the Brunswick Heads Picture House at the extremely reasonable time of 4 p.m. But here's Jenny to tell us all about it. Well, good morning, Jenny. Welcome to Arts Canvas.
1: Hello, how are you?
0: Well, you've got a one-woman show coming up on Sunday at the Brunswick Heads Pick House, but I should let the cat out of the bag and say you've already done one version of this show, haven't you, at the Drill Hall. So can I ask you how this new show for you, this new venture, turned out?

0: about?
1: It was just beautiful and unexpected. You know, I wasn't sure how it was going to go, and the audience just loved it. And so did we. It was beautiful. Yeah.
0: Now, a lot of people would know you previously as a member of the Loveys, and you wrote a lot of material for the Loveys, which you've performed over the years, and some of this is in this particular show, which looks at your life as a singer-songwriter and why you wrote the songs. But is there new material as well that you've popped in?
1: Yes, I'm trying to pop in a few new songs, and because I wrote them for a reason, these songs, and so in order to tell my story, I need to explain why I wrote the songs, where I was, what was happening, and that's what I've done. And I think I've got 3 or 4 new songs that were not sung in the Loveys, so it's working really well.
0: So this is kind of an intimate reveal into the workings of your life in a way too. And you have to sort of, it's a little bit vulnerable getting up there, isn't it, and saying some of these things too. How did that feel at first? I mean, that's a big challenge, isn't it?
1: Yeah. Well, in the Loveys, I didn't get a chance to tell my whole story. I just did the sort of funny bits. And in this new show, I can talk about more deep things like my breast cancer, losing a breast in the Middle East, you know, in surgery just before my husband, you know, decided to step away from the marriage for whatever reason. And so I'm able to tell that now to an audience, which first of all felt I shouldn't do it. And then someone said, yes, this is part of the story. So it's in there.
0: Yeah, that's really brave stuff to do. But, of course, I should point out that it's all combined with your musicality, your multi-instrumentality. I can't remember. How many instruments do you actually play?
1: Well, I myself only play ukulele now. I used to play guitar, I play a bit of piano, but I'm performing with the ukulele. And my band has accordion, fretless bass, mandolin, all these beautiful instruments. So my songs have come to life in a different way now, the different way than the way we did them with the Loveys. And it's been a very good exercise for me because I can go back to the way I wrote them and then arrange them in my own way. So it's beautiful, yeah.
0: Now, the other thing too is, of course, you've been performing for, you know, some time now too. Several decades, shall we say?
1: I learned the ukulele when I was 5. So, yes. Yes, my uncle played guitar and I wanted to play guitar, so they bought me a little ukulele. And, you know, that's the most beautiful instrument anyone can play. It's so versatile. And
0: yeah, it's great. We'll play a little bit of Jake Shimabukuro after this.
1: Oh, yes, please. Yes, he can really play the ukulele.
0: But also, you've had a long performing career, haven't you? And this is really kind of exciting in a way because the Loveys were formed from older women musicians who decided, well, the career isn't over yet, folks. We can do this great stuff. And now you're moving on from that and doing this solo show. It just seems like a more flowering of your career.
1: Yes, yes, we've been about 10 years in the Loveys, and that was formed from out of grief from failed marriages for 2 of us. And we got together and said, what can you do when you're unhappy? You just have to sing. And that's how we formed the Loveys, discovered we were songwriters, and away we went. So then I thought, then what am I doing this late in my life? I'm in my 60s, for goodness sake. You don't do stuff like this, was my thought. And I also thought that you don't have a voice that lasts too long into your old age. That's been proven completely wrong, which is so nice. Yes, it might drop a little bit, but you still have that ability to sing well, you know. And so when we finished the Loveys, I was thinking, now is it too late? Now, I'm nearly an octogenarian, I'll have to admit that. And that's a really daunting feeling about that. But there's a lot of us out here. There's a lot of octogenarian artists out here. We need to celebrate that. And I'm so proud of it, you know. And I thought, well, I'll just give it one more go. Here we go.
0: One thing, of course, I think that this carries a lot for people, the attraction, is the authenticity of it. This is nothing that's been constructed in any way. This is totally somebody's life up there on stage, real, tuneful and fun. And I think that's what people respond to, which is probably why it sold out at the Drill Hall. And it's looking like it's going to start selling out at the Brunswick Kids Pick House on Sunday afternoon, folks, at 4 p.m., a comfortable afternoon concert, so to speak. How long does it go for, Jenny?
1: Look, yesterday's was about an hour 15 or hour 20. I didn't want to make it too long and I didn't want to drag it over an interval. So that's what's going to happen tomorrow on Sunday, you know, just this nice, short, lovely experience. Do come.
0: Do come. And, of course, it's on at the Brunswick Heads Pick House. You can book through them. And it's Jenny Parenteau. And, of course, it's going to be I've forgotten the title, Jenny. What was it?
1: It's called Shadows, Sweetness and Strings.
0: That was it. And that about sums it up too. So thanks for coming in, Jenny. And we look forward to more concerts as well.
1: Yes, we will definitely be doing more in the new year because we're just having a little trip before then. See you there.

And that was just a little track there from the Loveys, for those who remember the Loveys. But you can go and see Jenny do her thing as well on Sunday. Let's have a quick look and see what's happening this week. Now, of course, you know that the Writers' Festival is kicking off tomorrow. It's actually an opening party tonight for all the artists, but it's kicking off tomorrow. 3 days down there in the whole of Byron Bay. Lots of different venues, and you need to look them up on their website, because they've got about 6 to 7 different places around town where you can drop in, join in. Some of them you need tickets for, some are free, some are quite inexpensive, some are a bit more pricey. It depends on the event. So please do look up the Byron Bay Writers Festival website, which has got all the details, and you can book tickets on there as well. And I'll be featuring another couple of writers who are going to be at the festival, Ashley Hay and Trent Dalton, a little bit later in the show. Coming up tonight, there's an exhibition opening at the Station Street Gallery, and it's Jen Johnston's beautiful ceramic show, Long Story Short, and we'll be talking to Jen a little bit later in the show. You can go and see that work, and it's very much connected with the theme of the Writers' Festival as well. And just on that, at Gallery 3, which is in Kendall Street in Byron Bay, they've got a wonderful exhibition of artist-produced books, wonderful handmade books as well, and you can pop along and see that one. Bit of a relief from listening to people talk about their books. Go and see people have actually just drawn their books. Also on Friday night, it's a new opening at the Lismore Gallery, 5:30pm to 7:30pm. And it's Lauren Brinkat with In Sequence and Emily Imerson with Forests of Care and Other Studies. On Saturday, of course, Byron Writers Festival everywhere. And on Sunday also. And at 4pm, Shadows, Sweetness and Strings, My Musical Memoir from Jenny Paranto on at the Brunswick Pick House. On Monday, just a reminder that Byron Film Festival entries close on Monday the 17th. So if you're a filmmaker out there who wanted to put a piece in for submission or for consideration at the Byron Film Festival, which comes up in October, the entries for the local filmmakers close on the 17th, which is Monday. And on Wednesday the 19th at 4pm and 7pm at the Byron Theatre, Thrust Issues, a play written by Joshua Sass and performed by the Darling Company. It's at Byron Theatre. This is really radical, interesting theatre to go and see. And it's also on at Thursday at 7:30 as well. Whereas the Ballina Players on Thursday night, they've got The Wedding Singer on, and that's on until September the 6th. I'm going to go to a little bit of music, and I think I'll play a bit of Jake Shimabukuro, world-class ukulele player, because Jenny mentioned him, and we'll be back really soon, and we'll be talking to... And I'll be back really soon, and I'll be talking to Sher about amazing couples dance night that she's got coming up in a couple of weeks. 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

And that's from an artist called Jenny Wanberg with a track called Him and Her. And I'm playing that because I'm going to be talking about an interesting thing to do for couples coming up very soon with the choreographer, Sher. But before we get into that, let's talk about the fact that coming up, not this weekend, but next weekend, after the Writers Festival, is the North Coast Mud Trail, hot on its heels. If you can say you've got hot mud. We'll be talking to some people from that particular event next week, just to remind you. But do put it in your diary, because the Mud Trail opens up nearly 30 studios for you to go and visit of local artists and ceramicists around the region. And it's a fascinating look into what's going on in those little sheds and buildings all over the district, and a chance to buy some really beautiful ceramics and pottery. So that's coming up on the 22nd and 23rd. There's also a number of interesting workshops that they're running, and I'll give you more information on that one next week. But you can look up the North Coast Mud Trail just by Googling it. It gives you a nice little interactive map, and you can get directions to all the different studios and plot out where you'd like to go. And you can also see examples of everybody's work there, so you know what sort of work you're looking at, because they're all quite different. Also coming up at the Drill Hall on the 21st and 23rd, actually, of August, is Sex, Drugs and Handrails. And this is a wonderful musical coming up from Ollie Heathcote. I actually saw a terrific one of hers, which was done on the history of the trawlers in Brunswick Heads. And she does really beautiful community musicals. So I'm looking forward to seeing this one, which is about getting old and trying to find somewhere to stay. That's Sex, Drugs and Handrails, coming up on the 21st and the 23rd at the Brunswick, at the Drill Hall, I should say. Getting my venues mixed up there. Terribly sorry about that. I'm going to go to another track, and then we're going to be talking to Sher about the Couples Dance Night, which comes up on August the 22nd as well. But so you've got time to book in for it. 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

0: Oh, we've gone from ukulele earlier this morning to thumb pianos there with Melbourne singer-songwriter Fia with her track Maybe Someone Out There. I thought I'd play some little romantic songs because we're going to be talking about a fun romantic evening that's coming up that's being staged by local choreographer Sher. And she's normally working on various people's musicals and choreographing dance steps everywhere, but this is a fun dance night for couples. You don't have to have any dance experience whatsoever. They teach you steps and it's just all about having fun. So let's hear what you have to do or what you don't have to do from Sher. Good morning, Sher. Welcome to Arts Canvas.
1: Thank you, Karina.
0: Now, you've got a really intriguing event coming up that you're organising for August the 22nd called a couples dance night, which it's just a way for people to get to know each other and relax and have fun dancing, isn't it?
1: Oh, 100%. It is absolutely the best fun you can have with your partner. And it gives us a sparkle, something different to a movie and dinner. Yeah.
0: So do people have to know how to do the dances? I mean, are they asked to be doing ballroom dancing or modern dancing? What sort of dances will they be encountering?
1: Such a great question. Actually, the style we do is a little bit kind of disco slash salsa slash partnering slash Motown. This doesn't really fit into a box. But Reese is my partner, my dance partner, is fabulous. And between him and myself, we're very patient. We guide everybody through the movements. But it's really not for, you know, to get a technique down. It's really just to have a playful connection with your partner in a new way. And, you definitely don't need any dance experience. You just need to have a really positive attitude and be up for a good time.
0: Well, this sounds like a great thing to do on a date night if there's people out there going, oh, we need to go out, we need to get away from the kids, what will we do? They could do this, couldn't they?
1: Oh, 100%. And you could even fit in dinner afterwards because it's all wrapped up by 7:30 p.m. And also, you know, you go off to dinner with those endorphins flying around from moving and dancing together and having that kind of social experience with a whole group of people there, like-minded people.
0: Well, it sounds like it's a good thing for people to do. Do they need any sort of special shoes, clothes, things like that?
1: No, you're just wearing something that you can move in freely that feels comfortable. Some people come a little bit dolled up with heels and things and manage as well. It is really an individual's choice, but I always recommend something you can freely move in. There are a couple of little dips here and there where, you know, we teach the partners to be able to support and hold your partner in the right position, to be able to dip them, which is always really fun, and amongst other playful partnering moves that we do.
0: So whereabouts is this all going to take place?
1: It's at Cape Performing Arts in Byron Bay Industrial Estate on Saturday the 22nd of August. And it's an arrive at 5:45 for a mingle and a complimentary drink. We have alcoholic and non-alcoholic drinks on offer. And then we start the class at 6 and it goes through to 7:30 p.m.
0: So if people want to book, is there a website or something? Do they get a ticket?
1: Humanitix, just look up Sher, S-H-E-R, Manu, Couples Dance Class, and it will pop up there.
0: Now, what about yourself, Sher? Because of this interest in dance, I'm just assuming too that

0: you've been dancing quite a long time.
1: Yes, my whole life has been brilliantly consumed by dance in all forms. Primarily I'm a choreographer, but I also run adult dance classes in the area as well. Yeah, it's a great passion of mine. It's storytelling through movement, anything that keeps us moving and connected and inspired and creative, all those wonderful things.
0: So, because what I didn't mention too, that there's no age limit on this, is there? It doesn't matter how old the couples are, they can come along.
1: 18 plus, but any age from 18 plus. And some people ask, you know, can I come as a single? Well, unfortunately, I haven't got a whole array of spare men lined up to be able to, or women. So, yes, unfortunately, you do need to be a couple, any kind of couple. I also have friends that say, can I just come with my bestie? Absolutely, you can. Yeah.
0: Well, as long as people don't turn up with the dogs, you'll be right.
1: No animals, please.
0: Okay, for the rest of you, this is a couples dance night. It's on August 22nd. It starts at 5:45 at the Byron Arts and Industry Estate in the Performing Arts Centre there. Book through Humanitix, please. And, of course, we hope that there's going to be some more in the future. You don't do them all the time, do you? They're not a regular thing.
1: No, 3 to 4 times a year. Right. Yeah.
0: So you've got to get in to do that one. Thanks for coming in, Sher.
1: Thanks so much for having me.

Coyle Gorelli there, Irish musician with Do You Want to Dance? And I should point out, you're not required to take off your dress at that particular event that show's organising. Now, another thing that's coming up that you might want to book in for if you're a filmmaker is the Screenworks Regional to Global Conference. They've got an amazing lineup of people. We'll be hearing a bit more about them from their CEO in a couple of weeks. But in the meantime, you can get tickets for it. If you go to their website, they can tell you all about it. And also they can alert you to the one-on-ones that are actually available. If you buy a ticket to the conference, you can get to also get a ticket to a one-on-one with some really big industry heavy hitters. Now, this is all happening in Lennox Head, and it's on September the 9th and 10th. And applications closed for the one-on-ones on August the 10th. But, you know, sometimes you can just sneak in. So if you're really desperate to see some of the great industry heavies that they've got there, I would actually apply because possibly they're not all oversubscribed. But the rest of you, just go to screenworks.com.au and you can get your ticket to go to it. Everybody who's been to it before has made great contacts, and that's what it's all about. Another great gathering that's happening, a national gathering for regional creative futures, is being held at Cabi Cabi Country, which is the Sunshine Coast in Queensland. It's in September, from the 23rd to the 25th of September, and expressions of interest to attend are now open because it's a curated national gathering, bringing together artists, cultural workers and First Nations knowledge holders and thinkers and cross-sector voices from across regional Australia. It's 3 days of deep listening, bold ideas and collective imagining. This year's framework is Water Connects Everything. Uses water as a lens to explore creativity's role in the systems shaping regional futures. I think we can relate to water around here in the Northern Rivers. From country and culture to ecology, memory and policy, water opens multiple entry points into a central question. What can creativity reveal about the systems shaping regional Australia's future? So this is Artlands 2026, and if you just Google that one, you can go and get lots more details. You can register, you can attend, but it is a curated event. That means you've got to fill out an application form and sort of give them an idea of what you'd like to talk about and things like that, and then that they will actually get back to you. Coming up in the Narratives Library, seeing we're talking about couples and love, I've had a request to repeat a wonderful interview I did with Trent Dolson, who will also be appearing at the Byron Writers Festival. He hasn't been there for a couple of years, and we're going to be actually featuring his read from his book, Love. And also Ashley Hay with The Railway Man's Wife, and she'll also be appearing at the Byron Bay Writers Festival. Stay tuned here on Bay FM 99.9, your community radio station. Coming up, we'll be talking to ceramicist Jen Johnson about the opening of her new show at the Station Street Gallery. We'll hear what Michael Sharman's been off to see as well. And I'm going to give you a bit of a report on the Nordic Film Festival, which is still running and you've still got time to see some incredible films. So stay tuned here on Bay FM 99.9. Here's Alina Shelton with a track called Those We Love.

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3: Hello and welcome. I'm Karina Wynne-Moylan and this is the Narratives Library National Edition. I started the Narratives Library in 2019 with a very simple idea. Everyone has 5 minutes in their life to listen to a story, so why don't we ask authors to read for just 5 minutes from their own book? You get to hear the voice of the person who wrote the words and then hear a short interview in which they talk about the story, the process of writing and being a writer. In fact, a whole lot of interesting things can be sparked by just a short 5 minute read. So every year I attend up to 6 writers' festivals across the country to record authors live. To date, there are nearly 600 authors on the Narratives Library website, which is categorised into novels, crime, romance, speculative fiction, young adult, children's books, Indigenous issues, arts, science, and we keep adding more categories every year. It's all free to listen to and there's no ads to annoy you, though there is a pop-up that suggests joining the free newsletter, which brings you a new author to listen to each week. And there are longer Library National Edition. Each week I'll bring you 2 new authors across a wide variety of genres. That's up to 8 new authors a month, or up to 96 new authors in a year. 5 minutes, more or less, is just a small taste, but I hope it will lead you to explore the wealth of books being written and waiting to be read out there. Trent Dalton has become one of Australia's most successful authors. Many of his books have been turned into television series and films. But as he explains in this interview, he gets a lot of his ideas from just watching people very carefully. And in this extract from his book Love Stories, he just sat on a corner in a busy Brisbane intersection watching the interactions between people. Here's Trent Dalton reading from his book Love Stories.
4: The Crossing. See this restless city. See the way that dad in the business shirt and tie reaches his right arm out to grip the left hand of his daughter, waiting for the little green man to flash and tell them when to walk across Adelaide and into Queen Street Mall. The girl's in a high school uniform and looks about 12, and if she's anything like my 12-year-old daughter, she probably doesn't hug her old man as much as she used to. But look at them, at the traffic lights. He's reaching for her hand instinctively because there are fast-moving cars about and at least 6 grumbling council buses. He's probably been doing that protective reach for her hand ever since she could run. Nothing more terrifying than a wide-eyed toddler on the loose and approaching the ever-enticing push button of a busy traffic light crossing. She'd probably refuse his hand if her friends were about, but there are only strangers here, so he knows that he can hold her hand tight and she knows she can let him. And for the next 10 seconds of that dad's life, he knows for certain that she is safe and she is secure. And he is so clearly and definitively doing the one thing he is certain now that he was put on this earth to do. To be a father for her. And I know for a fact he wishes he could stop time here and now. Because he knows that she will grow. He wishes he could change the world and the way it spins. But he knows the only person with the power to change the world is her. She will grow because she must. She will soon discover the music of the Smiths. And she will teen-splain Johnny Marr's guitar playing to her father like she was the first person in the world to ever truly appreciate it. She will take 2 or 3 puffs on a joint at a friend Kayla's 17th birthday party and